0: and the ones that started the game. I think it's behind them that the issue is. And the coaches will be aware of that, but it's bloody exciting moving forward. Like, we are going to improve immensely. If Andre Pollard doesn't kick it out, Steph, well, I mean, I picked the score last weekend pretty damn close, but I hit around the other way.
1: Yeah, you needed the mirror image. Yeah. Interestingly, Ken's text in agreeing with you, Dino, saying only concern is a scrum. To me, it's stabilised once Vaii moved to lock. Lord, not sure he's a great scrummager. Just perhaps Derry will start the second test. That's his opinion. Yeah, it's good points, isn't it, about the role of the locks? Like, we all know it, but I've never played it, so I don't fully understand it. But it's interesting. And the other thing, if you start Aumua, which few people are suggesting, if you start a Safu Aumua, you lose him coming on in the 50th minute.
0: Yeah, I'm not. The more and more I see this youth, though, Steph, I'd rather. This is just me, and I've said it before on your channel. I have no problem with Cody Taylor coming on and holding on to a win.
1: Yeah, yeah.
0: You know, I think a Safa offers so much. Give them 60 minutes of that bloke. And actually tell him you're playing the next three tests, he's starting, so he's not nervous. Like, everyone talks about the line-out throwing, but there's a lot more to it than just the guy that's throwing. You know, so it's just exciting. Our back line, well, that was Quinn's best game at 13 too. Like, Geordie, I've been half an hour of ages, want to see him at 13, well, don't anymore. Mm. Like, I'm more than happy he can stay there because he's given the communication to Ruben and he's helping Quinn. And, you know, like the only deficiencies were really Morby missed a tackle, but, you know, they're coming at you like you're going to miss those.
1: Yeah.
0: Rico might have made the tackle, I don't know, but we can change things a little bit. And the bench can be different, but I don't think the 15 that started, barring the concussion issues, and like I just said, they know what's going on in the scrum. The information comes from the players. They're going to say, well, you know, it's not the front row. Like, it can't be, because no one's done that to that front row before. Mm. And we've played to that numerous times, and that hasn't really happened. So, I don't know, it's just bloody exciting. And if we win two games over there, mate, that's as good as 96. I don't give a stuff about Baltimore. What's that all about? The whole four tests should be in South Africa.
1: Yeah.
0: It is what it is.
1: Yeah.
0: If we get two, that's unreal. But we're improving and bring on 2027. I didn't think we'd be ready. I thought Rennie would have them ready by 31. But holy heck, what a difference. Direction, attitude, and I must say, a captain.
1: Yeah. Yeah, awesome. Good on you, Dino. Great to hear from you. Just a quick text from Chopper. Steffi, my favourite moment was when the crowd copied Norway and started the Norse rowing. Next minute, South Africa are down, and there's a Kiwi in the stand who's Norse rowing on his own, just taking the piss. It was absolutely brilliant. Good on you, Chopper. We have to get a breakaway. After the break, we'll go John and Joe. 0800 150 811. Back shortly.
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7: Just found out the European T20 Premier League starts tomorrow. My Castle Rockers. I've been waiting for my merch. It's going to be late. Let's get to... Which one's first? I can't... John, sorry. John, you've been on the longest. G'day, buddy.
8: Hey, Steffi. Listen to these stats. 28 minutes, the ball was in play. Guess how long that first half was?
7: 50?
8: 53 minutes.
7: Oh, my God.
8: 14... Yep, and they still lost. And I'll tell you what, the territory stats was 61-39 to the Springboks. Possession was 52-48 to the Springboks. So by all those metrics, they should have won. The only problem is they didn't take the opportunities. And the thing that I noticed the most, everyone was saying, oh, they dominated the scrum. Oh, they were so physical. They were walking to the rocks, mate, after 25 minutes. And that's what happens when the All Blacks are moving the ball side to side.
7: Yeah.
8: And you've got props that are 145 kgs. Yes, they're there for a set piece. But if the All Blacks can move that forward pack around, mate, there's tries galore to be had. In saying that, they've brought in Cameron Hanekor, who was the man of the against Argentina. He's a baller, mate. He is a baller. He plays for the Bulls. Oxen Chair, yep, he is probably the best loose head, but I'll give it to Wilco Lowe. Wilco Lowe is probably the best tight head, best prop in the world, I'd say. He absolutely best the group there, but the group was sick. But in saying that, someone said Vai went into lock. Yeah, I saw that as well in terms of what's the name, Lord that plays lock. He's not a strong scrummager. What he is, though, is a line-out ball winner.
7: Mm.
8: And that's why they had him in there. If you watch that Ireland test, Tuipulotu was there. Tuipulotu is our strongest scrummaging lock.
7: He is a beast.
8: Now, he's starting on Tuesday, or Wednesday morning over here. So I don't know. That probably tells me that he might come onto the bench, and they're probably going to put Parker in at six. That's what I'm looking at, and Va'ai will go back to lock. And in saying that, I think Nemea will come on the bench. Nemea's a strong scrummager, but they brought Dutoy back as a reserve prop. Now, Dutoy, if you remember in Wellington, mate, he destroyed the New Zealand scrum when we lost 43-10. And guess who the referee is this?
7: Oh, it's the Georgian, isn't it?
8: It's the Georgian, and he was the same referee in Wellington. Oh. And so we know what we're getting.
7: No.
8: We know what we're getting.

0: the linesman and the TMO what they say.
1: Right.
0: But he's a very good referee, and he's going to ref to the letter of the law. So I think what our boys need to do is just hold their own in terms of their front row and their forward pack. If they can hold their own, they're going to gas them, mate. Because you watch those forwards from South Africa, they walk to the ruck. And I'll tell you what, if that happens again, we'll go 2-0 up. There we go.
2: Top man. Good on you.

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0: it was almost like he was just cozying an eight iron. He was just pop, just smooth.
1: Where's he been the whole season?
0: He's been around.
2: Well, with
0: as
2: that
0: a kicker,
2: form, you mean?
0: As a kicker.
1: Yeah, like why hasn't he kicked sooner? You know, Chanel.
2: No, he's been in and around it. Chanel's They've been sharing it around, haven't they?
1: Yeah.
0: I think before that game, he'd only had 7 shots at goal. I think his total's now 14 out of 15 or something like that.
1: Mm, he was incredible. It's because of him that we're first place on the NRL ladder.
0: Well, actually it is, because the points differential, Luke Hansen's getting all the flowers for it, which I think he should get one of them, but Tane Tuopiki should get the other 11 for kicking all of those
1: and
0: conversions.
1: A few are from the sidelines as well. Mm. Pretty impressive.
0: Peter Steph Tatoi also missed 2 tackles that led to tries. Yes, he's not infallible. Hey, Staffy, I put $10 on Manawatu to hold the Ranfurly Shield at the end of the season. It's paying $251. And that's that'll be $2,500 Manawatu dollars to you, Kerry. Absolutely, you can buy me a beer if that comes in. Staff, when we went to halftime with a 1-point difference, I was confident our fitness would get us home. Regards, Jeremy. Yeah, I wasn't. I think before the game, I thought we were 50-50 to win the game. And at halftime, I thought we were 60-40 to win the game. So I think halftime, I was a little bit more encouraged. A lot of our Mua should start texts, a lot of them. The word is Anton Segner has gout. That's weird. Last text for now. How's Holland so good after playing no rugby? What happened to starting slow? He is a weapon. And he's a long-range, long-time, big All Black career weapon. Stay healthy, your champion. Back in a minute.
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0: he'd win a ball off even Netsbet. He's that sort of bloke. Yeah. Are you kidding? We can't afford two rounds at NPC. There's no money even to support the super, from Brendan. We should get David Moffat on. Remember he invited us? Ring me. We'll find out and I'll tell you why Super Rugby should be scrapped. That could be a good chat. Greg Murphy is going to join us. Straight out of the pits into Greg Murphy next.
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0: 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And Ford are just, they're just ticking along, ticking along. 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
15: We are 1:35. Joining us on the show now, out of the mighty Westport, it's the principal of a school down there. It's a primary school down there, but he's the coach of the Buller rugby team. Craig, mate, what a game. What a day for Buller rugby. What I want you to do for me is just talk me through the last 5 minutes of that game when you're trailing.
16: No, we were ahead. We were trying to hold a lead.
15: But behind at half time.
16: Yeah, behind at half time. And we probably went and said to a couple of mates at, that were on the sideline just after half time, because we missed an opportunity just before half time. It was 14-5

0: I do. I haven't rubbed his tummy or his head or anything yet, but I always take that little road to acknowledge the tree. That was awesome. Back shortly.
1: 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Check on Scotty and Izzy from 6am. We'll catch you up on everything you've missed overnight and hopefully give you a laugh before work too.
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7: Oh, a lot of text on the back of that. They definitely want Red to run for mayor. I don't think he'd like that or want that. Highland Rugby is the best competition. It outbloods some good talent. Oh, it's the best competition out. It bloods some good talent. It does. Buller are staying in Christchurch this weekend for two nights. Oh. So they're going to...
8: They'll be taking their dress shoes.
7: Maybe they... Are they flying to Christchurch? Is there a flight from Westport to Christchurch?
8: Yeah, I don't know. I could give you some more information on that.
7: Please.
8: Maybe in 5 minutes. But right now I can tell you public transportation, it says 23 hours and 34 minutes, two changes. And I think that's a train and a bus to get from Westport to Timaru.
7: On public transport.
8: On public transport. I don't think they'll be doing that.
7: That must go up to Blenheim or something. That's weird. Cool. The Meads Cup is staying in Mid-Canterbury, says 388, the MC Hammers. Is it? A lot of text. Steph, I've never heard a coach say at a presser that the opposition didn't do what they thought they would, and that was Rassie on our ripping the ball rather than committing players to the ruck. I felt like that was the most gracious I've ever heard Rassie Erasmus after a loss in a post-game press conference, and at the end of it I thought, oh, it's Rassie. It's all part of a plan. And with respect, I don't believe everything he says. But the trick is, what's truth and what's not? He is a master manipulator that got out manipulated, but when he said they did things we didn't think they'd do, is that him saying, now we know what you're going to do, so we'll do it? Or you better change because they're... Oh, he's good stuff. Speaking of planting, oh yeah, Mikey's making planter boxes. My missus wanted me to go outside and brighten up the garden, so I planted some bulbs. From Rory. Hey Steffi, a real rugby test, as it was going to be, and more to come. My player of the match was the referee. He had a blinder. Cheers, SP Dub. Sonny Pearl Williams has texted the show. That is awesome. We're coming up to 2 o'clock. We'll be back. We need some NPC players of the round text into the show, please.
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0: someone bought for a dollar, or there was something we drove past and it was misty and it was so good. I loved that trip. And you go to Greymouth, you get off, you have lunch, you jump back on the train, you go back to Christchurch. I didn't really want to do the trip, I'll be honest, but I did it under duress and I loved it. Is that that place? Is that that place? On the topic of Buller, shout out to Anthony Ellis, 100 games for them, hell of an effort. Nick, yeah, that was, they called it the 250, two players playing their 100th and one player playing their 50th. And I just sit back and I think for a moment, 100 games for Buller, 100 games for a Heartland Union is, let me just double check, how many bloody games do they have a year? There is 8 rounds. And then if you're lucky, you get a semi-final. So max 10. So to play 100, you have to play every game. Well, you're not going to make the final in every year. No disrespect, Buller. So you're probably going to have to do the fat end of 15 years to get to 100 in the Heartland. And that's why I love it. That's why I bloody love it. So good. So good. I'm getting text messages from people that live in Westport as well, just to my phone. Just loving
1: we
0: Big
1: We should have
0: Red.
1: Done a Heartland Team of the Week this week, I reckon.
0: Well, I know some teams do live stream. Like, I didn't know Buller live stream till today. So I'm going to be getting some live stream action on my smart TV from Agnes Benro. I'd love to watch some more Heartland. It is so entertaining.
1: Is there still one game a week on Sky, or is that no longer a thing?
0: There used to be Main Freight Rugby. That was Heartland, wasn't it? They did highlights of every game.
1: Yeah.
0: Graham Veitch EP'd it, and Richard Mason and Carmo used to commentate. I feel like that's probably years ago now. But I do enjoy it. I do enjoy it. No, Steph, that was Otria Springs Junction. It's closed now. Junction closed now shop. Cheers, Mike. Oh. Otira is the train stop town. Thank you. Springs Junction is further north. Thank you. See? The wisdom of the listenership. I just love it. We shall take a break. We're back very shortly.
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11: We are approaching 25, in fact, we are 24 minutes away from two, and just scrolling through, apparently we've put up a poll who should play halves if everyone's fit, and I can't find it. But at 24, we're joined by, oh, once a warrior, always a warrior, Monty Beetham joins us. G'day, Monts.
12: Steph, how are you, mate?
11: I'm good. I love that line from your show that you had, once a warrior, always a warrior. It just lands so well for me.
12: Yeah, awesome. Yeah, I love it too. And I used to love doing that show. And talking to all those who have worn the jersey before or after, I had the opportunity to, because it's always nice just to revisit that and see what their views are and insight that they give, you know, many years past their best that they were in the jumper.
11: Yeah, because all legacies have a foundation, and sometimes it's rocky and sometimes it's solid concrete. And I've been lucky enough to be in the lounge that you used to host, Monty, and getting to talk to the likes of Sammy Rapera and Russell Packer and PJ Marsh and

0: See how you, Dragons. We'll have a break and back in a moment.
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7: The Premier League is back, and so are the early alarms. 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
8: Fast approaching three. Reliably informed that Millsy and Guy show runs from 3 to 6. I'm also reliably informed that Millsy's escaped the country after a disgraceful Millsy Multi.
9: I was about to say, I'm reliably informed that you are not happy with Kyle Mills at the moment. Well, not only did his multi fall short, in fairness to him, because the Rabbitohs, somehow lost to the Tigers.
8: Yeah, I don't blame Millsy for that one.
9: Although he did have them to score, what was it, 7 or more tries, so it wasn't necessarily the result, but still,
8: yeah,
9: unfathomable really that they weren't able to beat them. And then you're just telling me that the Edinburgh Castle Rockers have not sorted out your membership yet.
8: I am member number one.
9: Or your piece of playing kit.
8: Yeah, I'm prepared to buy kit, caps, vests.
9: Well, I do have his number, so if you want to call him in the middle of the night, I think he's in the Netherlands at the moment. So what, it would be nearly 5 a.m. there.
8: They start tonight at the Hague.
9: 5 a.m. He should be waking up about now.
8: Yeah.
9: And if not, wake him up early.
8: Anyway, so you haven't got Millsy. You haven't got Lashes. Have we got Calm?
9: Well, we've got Mitch James.
8: Oh, no, there goes the Calm.
9: Yeah, I was about to say.
8: Oh, there he is. He's just come into my field of vision.
9: And he is coming in hot about the rugby. We don't see eye to eye on a couple of things, Mitch James and I. So
8: okay.
9: Should be interesting over the next 3 hours. Bryn Hall is with us to chat rugby. North Harbour going very well at the moment.
8: I love what that North Harbour's doing, I'll be honest.
9: Well, just in general for the NPC, they're one of, what, three teams who perhaps, Hawke's Bay, that's unfair on them. They've been okay for a few years. But Northland and North Harbour, two teams who have kind of struggled perennially, right there in the thick of it. So I'm going to chat to him about what makes them good this year. We'll play Magnificent Seven today. Cameron George with us. Another story out of Australia saying that the NRL now has the power to say, we are playing at Eden Park for the finals. Is that going to happen, or is Cam going to put his foot down? And Jordan Kounalis out of SEN to chat the EPL.
8: 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As I breathe oxygen, we will be at Go Media Mount Smart.

0: I'm looking forward to that. That is Millsy, Mitch, Finn Buscemo. Guy, there's so many changes I can't keep up. Big thanks to Jacob and Savannah. We'll do it all again tomorrow.
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0: account, which is on my phone, and taking the $2.50 around the All Blacks every day of the week. I cannot believe they put up $2.50.
1: I agree with you. I feel like $1.50 for South Africa, I might sound like I'm all over the shop here, but I don't feel like that's great value. I do think they might win this weekend, but $2.50, if you're an All Blacks punter, you are screaming home with that.
0: Every day of the week, I would say. I think there'll be a few people out there who will take that. If you want to have a crack at Mitch or me, let us know, 8833, or just get involved in the conversation around any of those topics we have just talked about, the kickoff rule in the NRL, and also what you reckon happens this weekend, and what do you make of Rassie's selection early doors, and just the test in general. 8833. We will take a quick break, get stuck into an agenda on the other side. Millsy and Guy on Sport Nation. 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
11: 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One bloke took 240 ODI wickets. The other played around at Augusta. It's Millsy and Guy on Sport Nation.
12: Up to 22 minutes after 3, Millsy and Guy on Sport Nation. Mitch James in for Millsy today. Is the kickoff trial the same that was talked about prior to the season? The non-scoring team has the option of kicking off or receiving. Yes, indeed, that is right. So they do have the option. I think I said before, they just have to kick off. But you're right, they have the option of kicking off or receiving the ball. So they will trial that. It was just, as I say, it was initially meant to be in the final round, but they're going to give it a crack in the Broncos Storm game. So if you've got any thoughts around that, let us know. 8833. Is Mitch a half-caste Saffa / Kiwi? Josh asks.
13: No, just a, it's just
12: I'm
13: a starting
12: to get into the same thing, Josh.
13: We'll get the ancestry DNA in for the next one.
12: Yeah, ancestry.com.
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6: One away from four, Millsy and Guy on Sport Nation. Mitch James in for Millsy today. Reuben Love is doing well, someone says on 8833. But seriously, you're calling him the number one? He's played, what, five or six tests at 10? He's not remotely proven under pressure for the ABs yet. He's also got a lot of maturing to do in terms of his attitude and temperament. How can you call Mwonga world class but then say Love is above a world class proven ABs 10? What a joke. Well, to whoever that is, maybe listen to what we were saying. I didn't say he is clearly their number one in their heads at the moment. I'm not saying he is the best 10 we've ever seen, but right now he has proven that he can handle it up to that level.
7: He's the guy.
6: I don't think Dave Rennie is the type of guy who's going to go, right, you have played well, but we're actually going to chuck you out and bring in Richie Mwonga. Like, they're just not going to do that. So that was my point. We were asked the question around how do you think Reuben Love is feeling after one test, after test one with Mwonga also in South Africa. I'm saying that I think he'll be feeling all right because Dave Rennie isn't the type of guy to just chuck him out even though he's playing pretty well.
7: Yeah, he's the guy. He's our 10. We're not saying what ruck.co.uk was saying that Finball's pointed out to us before in a texter, his texter on 8833, calling him the best 10 in the world. That's not what we're saying.
6: Yeah.
7: What we're saying is it's very clear within the current circumstances in this All Blacks camp that he is their number one 10.
6: Yeah, that's how I see it at the moment. And maybe that might change.
7: It's going to be interesting to see how Richie Mo goes against the Lions because although he scored the winning try, and I'm a Richie Mo fan, by the way, he scored the winning try against Auckland. I thought he was very rusty up until that point as well. So you can't just thrust him in there against the Springboks in South Africa when it's clear he needs to catch up a bit. So it's going to be very interesting to see how he goes against the Lions. But I just don't think that changes how Reuben Love's viewed within that camp at all.
6: I also think that's pretty harsh saying he's not remotely proven under pressure for the ABs yet.
7: Well, you can argue that
6: so
7: for
6: long
7: Richie.
6: Leading up to that test, everyone was saying, and I think fairly as well, that the biggest test in international rugby is to go to Ellis Park and play the Springboks.
7: And then he won.
6: And what did he do?

0: So he's not just a pro motocross racer, but he's also a good wingman.
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9: The Premier League is back, and so are the early alarms. 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
1: 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One bloke took 240 ODI wickets. The other played around at Augusta. It's Millsy and Guy on Sport Nation.
10: You must try to ignore that it means more than that. Oh, what's love got to do? Got to do with it.
11: I feel like you're just playing this for Braden, who loves nothing more than this type of music.
12: I feel like I'm trying to be baited into doing a karaoke session here. I was almost about to rip into that one.
11: Well, go on. Hey, fellas, after Ian Jones' Tuesday feature last week when he was talking about the connection past All Blacks have to the jersey, wondering how Tony Brown feels after that All Blacks win. Surely a quiet chuckle and smile to himself when no one was looking.
12: No. No, he's a competitor. He's a professional. He wants to win.
11: Interesting. There have been a couple of comments on social media around, I suppose, the lack of attacking prowess that the Springboks showed on Sunday morning. They had all that ball, they had all that territory. They kind

0: in sporting history. If you're riding the All Blacks off, you've got another thing coming. But I think the ledger has been squared. I can't wait for this game. I really can't wait for this game. It might be a bit of a boring one, but for the rugby purists, it's going to be a heck of a game.
1: It won't be boring. It'll be a barn burner. Bryn Hall with us after 4 o'clock. He's going to chat North Harbour's start to the NPC season. They have been very good. Magnificent 7 next hour as well. We'll get to more of your texts after 5 o'clock. Cameron George, Chief Executive of the Warriors, with us, and Jordan Kounellis to chat English Premier League football.
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0: flying to start the season?
1: Yeah, look, we've had a great start. Thanks for having me on, guys. Yeah, I think just the big part of it was also just connecting really early in the year. I think probably for the first time in like my North Harbour career, we actually came in a lot earlier than probably what we're used to. And Jimmy, our coaches, I think from reviewing from last year, wanted to talk around like just connecting, and we were able to manufacture that, but then also like organically and authentically

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0: at lock on Saturday with someone else at 6. I think that's a very real possibility, Dave. We will find out the team what it's about 10 p.m. It was last week, 10 p.m. Thursday night, New Zealand time. So that gives them a chance to see if any injuries come out of this game tomorrow morning against the Lions. Touch wood, they don't. And then reassess where they're at, I guess, and how Tuipulotu, Dari, etc. come through that game. But yeah, that is a possibility. I think preference for them would be to keep that loose forward trio as is, and then slot either Tuipulotu or Dari in at lock. But with the injury to Lord, I do wonder if that slightly changes their plans. Maybe it's probably the biggest selection area for me this weekend. Obviously the front row as well, but I that's the one for me. The question around what they do in that lock and loose forward situation.
1: Yeah, you got to wonder, because we've seen in the past, again, I keep referring to South Africa 101, you know exactly what you're getting and how they're going to play the game of footy. And I look at a guy like Simon Parker, Tupou Vaiai, and we've seen it even when Scott Barrett's in the team and he can get played at 6 in these big games against the big physical packs like the South Africans. And I guess it just depends on what style of footy you're trying to play. And there's been a lot of chat in before the South Africa series about, you know, the positionless loosies and the way that we're going to play the game. Well, again, you could almost argue same but different. Is it we just need big bodies there who can withstand the physical dominance that South Africa usually has? And again, we saw great execution from the All Blacks in the weekend. If you can withstand that physical battle for 60 minutes and then run away with it and execute, you'd take that as a win. So I wouldn't be surprised to see if we go big body. But then again, continuity, like we're just saying, is a big factor too. So yeah, all eyes on the team list.
0: Very much so. 25 and a half away from 5. Any thoughts on what they might do in the loose forwards and at lock as well when it comes to the All Blacks for the second test? Let us know. And maybe any score predictions around tomorrow morning as well. We always like score predictions.
1: Especially with these tour games.
0: Yeah, exactly right. Milsey and Guy on Sport Nation. Mitch James in for Milsey today. 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Click and awesome. We'll come back and play the magnificent 7 on the other side of this.
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4: 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One bloke took 240 ODI wickets. The other played around at Augusta. It's Millsy and Guy on Sport Nation.
5: 21 away from 5. Can't believe we're doing this, but we're giving Finn the keys to the city. The keys to the show.
6: Keys to the city.
5: To run a game of Magnificent Seven. You're going to have to explain it to Mitch and how it all works.
6: All right, Mitch. So I'm going to give you like a topic or like a top of whatever, and you need to get the top seven of that. So it could be, you know.
7: I back myself. I back us.
6: The top seven most points scored by an NBA player, or like, you know, top seven most caps at a Rugby World Cup, which was controversial at the start, wasn't
5: Very
6: it, Guy?
5: Very controversial.
7: Considering there's two computers in front of us. I'm just joking.
6: And I need the text machines off. That's the big one for me.
7: Oh, no cheating. Okay.
6: Oh, that would defeat the purpose.
7: Yeah, it certainly would.
6: Alrighty.
7: It certainly would.
6: So,
7: I'm ready.
6: This week, team, I need you to give me the top seven most followed New Zealand athletes on Instagram. That doesn't include Tim Payne, because he'd be too obvious.
7: Okay.
5: Stephen Adams would be one of them.
7: Israel Adesanya would be number one behind Tim Payne, I believe.
6: Lock it in?
7: Yeah. Yes.
5: So, we get two
6: so
5: lives?
6: So you get two, yeah, two lives or the three lives?
5: Yeah,
6: I don't remember.
5: Lives.
6: We'll go two lives.
5: Yeah.
7: Do we have to get these in order, by the way?
6: No, you just need the top seven.
7: I'm very confident that Israel Adesanya is number one behind Tim Payne.
5: He'd have, what, about 5 mil or something like that?
7: 5 to 7.
5: Yeah, okay, yep.
6: We'll Adesanya?
5: Yep.
6: He's number one?
5: Okay, very
6: 8.2
5: good.
6: Million.
5: Stephen Adams would have to be up there, wouldn't he?
7: I think Steve would be in the top seven.
5: Yeah,
7: I think he'll be in the top seven. I don't know if he'd be number two, but if we're not
5: just
7: trying to get in order.
5: About this. Is Chris Wood even on Instagram? I don't follow him.
7: He is, but I don't think his following is as big as you would think.
5: Okay, we'll go Stephen Adams next.
6: Stephen Adams is not on the list.
7: What?
6: He's got, I think I just searched it up. I didn't even have him on my piece of paper because he's that far off, actually. Stephen Adams has on Instagram only 663,000 because he doesn't really use that much, to be fair.
5: Is this former or current?
6: All time.
5: Oh, well, Dan
6: Carter. That actually wouldn't matter, but continue.
7: No, I'm not so confident about DC. You got to think about this modern day and how these people roll, you know, like who's had a moment.
5: And what you have to think about around that is that he is an ambassador for Louis Vuitton. So not only does he get all the sports stuff, he gets a bit of fashion in there. So and he's an attractive man, so he brings in the opposite sex.
7: No, I'm not confident. I'm not confident in DC just yet.
5: I've been overruled. Okay. What are you thinking?
7: I'm blanking, to be honest. I would like to... We can't ask any more questions?
5: No.
7: Okay.
5: No. We've got to just think this through ourselves. So Adesanya is number one. What other sports are like?
7: I believe Boisdon Barret may be in there somewhere.
5: Who?
7: Beauden Barrett.
5: Oh.
6: Boisdon Barret.
5: That's one of your worst.
6: Never heard that before. Jeez.
5: Do you reckon I think DC would have more than him?
7: Why don't we go for DC, and then we can see what we feel about Boisdon Barret.
5: Bowden Barrett, yeah. Yeah, we'll go Dan Carter.
6: Daniel Carter is not on the list.
5: I told you.
8: Word.
6: So he is 11th, but 10th without Tim Payne. He has 1.1 million on the nose, so 1.10 million followers.
7: Oh, okay. So that's, hey, so we've got a, valuable range. Piece of information there from Finballs. That's our range. 1.1 isn't going to do it.
6: Mm-hmm.
7: Goodness gracious. Okay. Let's go logical here, Guy Havelt. Some of our biggest athletes, most successful world-renowned athletes. I don't believe some of our Olympians...
5: Dame Lisa Carrington is our most successful Olympian of all time, and I don't think she'd be anywhere near it with respect to her. In fact, I know she wouldn't.
6: I'll give you a clue, gents. There is no Olympians on this list.
5: I was thinking that.
7: Now,
5: big sports around the world. Football?
7: You got to think American sport. You got to think.

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4: Put that spotlight on her face.
6: Just got the feet up on the footrest. You've put your seat back in a lean back position. You've got a wee bag of popcorn in front of you. And you pulled the mic right close to you, so I feel like you've got something to say.
7: Well, no, I just think.

when we got back in 23, it was just a real clear focus, and I couldn't have done it without Andrew McFadden, mate, honestly. You know, the connection between him, Webby and I, I've just left a meeting with them now, talking about, you know, our roster to 29-30, and, you know, they're just really elite minds, and they just genuinely are passionate about

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But I agree with what Cam said there. Like, you know, as a lifelong Warriors member and diehard, I cannot begin to express how much Mount Smart means to us as fans. Mm. I grew up in Bay 27 with my old man going to every single game, and the people there are just the most diehard, will pay their last dollar to go and support that club, and it

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4: 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It's Millsy and Guy on Sport Nation.

0: from 6. We'll take a quick break, come back, find out what's on breakfast, wrap the show, and look ahead to Running It Straight.
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4: As Bluey said to the team after the game, you had a little chat out there before?
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6: Settlers Yeah, I'm going to be a little bit corny, but it's in our name, the Kiwis. 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
7: Holy jolly, Ruben Wiki has just hammered, absolutely hammered, Toro Soliola. He is in Disneyland.
8: Here's the final play. 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
9: What's he doing?
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11: It's rugby league.
13: Running it straight into some rugby league.
11: From now until 7pm, and it's great to have your company on a Tuesday night where the Warriors are sitting first on the NRL ladder. Anthony Gelling, I don't know how you feel about that. By just one solitary point, courtesy of a Luke Hansen field goal, which we'll get into a little bit later on in the show. What is coming up, though, between now and 7pm? Very shortly, the team list for the Warriors v Newcastle this Sunday. Sunday afternoon kickoff at Mount Smart, which has been a rarity this season. And so that marks the second to last round of the NRL 2026 season. So we'll go through the team list very shortly. We'll have a look back on the game against the Rabbitohs from the weekend. The Rugby League Eye Test, someone who we talk about, or a page we talk about often on this show for great niche stats and facts and figures, Jello, and we'll have a look at some of those and what he's unearthed over the last few weeks in regards to the Warriors. So I'm very much looking forward to that chat. We'll go around the league. We've got some NRL trading cards to do. We'll give our tips, of course, and talk everything we can about the great game leading up until 7pm. There are a lot of talking points today as well. But Jello, welcome in. Another win for the Wires, the top of the table, 2 weeks to go. How you feeling?
13: Mate, top of the table is such, it's such rarefied air.
11: It
13: is, mate. And you know what? You go back and look at the stats. This is the sixth in all of my life. In all of my life, how long have Warriors been going? 32 years now. The sixth week, 1, 2, 3, 4, 5, 6, that they have been top of the table.
11: That's correct. In fact, I've got the stats in front of me. The West Tigers, they've played 693 rounds of NRL football.
13: Mm.
11: They've been the top of the ladder 1 week.
13: Wow.
11: Of those 693. The Dolphins have been just 2 weeks. They've only played 106. The Warriors are in third. They've spent 6 weeks at the top over 805 rounds. The Gold Coast Titans, 511 rounds. They've only had seven. And then North Queensland, 105 rounds, but they have 13 weeks is the fewest

0: kind of style of football for people that haven't seen Luke Lalalii play before? What can they expect this weekend?
1: I'll say pretty similar to Dell with his carries. So, I mean, there's got to be some pretty big shoes to fill in. But I guess I'll try and do my best to fill in those shoes and try and do a job for the team.
0: Well, that means if you break your shoulder, you got to play on and score a try as well. Can we expect that?

0: will be.
1: He'll be nervous. Like I think he's downplaying it, but you would be nervous.
0: Like I said, Jello, when you've come into a side 2 weeks out from finals footy that's flying high and leading the competition, I think there's a bit of extra pressure there.
1: Big time.
0: Maybe there's a bit taken off because you know the team's doing well, but I think also there's an expectation, isn't there? And especially at home in front of fans. One thing I did want to talk to you about, Jello, just before we get to a break. There has been a lot of flack for the right edge defence and the individuals involved there. Don't know how you, I know we've talked about this topic many, many times before, but I guess just your retort or your rebuttal or your thoughts, given it's what a lot of people have been talking about, is just the frailties of that right edge in that game in particular against South Sydney. I think it was Lecker, Pompey and Dallin? And then it obviously shifted around a bit.
1: I think it was one of those games they didn't expect the amount of traffic that was coming at them. Souths threw the ball around.
0: Well, like once they saw it, they knew that's the weakness.
1: Left to right. And I think a few teams have kind of gone after us in that position. Who went off? It was Dell on the other side, wasn't it?
0: Yeah. No, Dow went off, and then that's when I think Adam went to wing.
1: Yeah.
0: Yeah.
1: He's just playing out of position. I think, it takes time to build those connections. You know, our right edge, I remember Dell, they were talking about dropping him. Remember that earlier this year?
0: Mm-hmm.
1: Even late last year, he was just in bad form. But it takes time to get those connections and get the feel for it, working with each other. They had a good connection. The bro gets injured and then, you know, it's like start from scratch kind of thing. But, whoever comes in there, it is a tough job because a lot of teams attack from right to left. That is their favourite way of attack, and they'll have plenty of action coming at them with KP, one of the best in the business, coming around the back this weekend.
0: I think they've had three games this year now, Jello, where a team has scored 26 points or more. The Sharks, I think, in round 5, Dolphins in round 17 when it was 26-24, and that's pretty much it. And then the Rabbits in round 25, so like they don't let in that many points that often. And you got to think as well, with the Rabbits, they missed two conversions, that could have, you know, been 30, could have been 30 points. Yeah, I don't know. I think there's just a couple of things there that I think if you're Andrew Webster and the coaching staff, you are just taking a microscope to. That's what you got to do when you're one of the best teams in the comp, Jello, heading into finals, isn't it? It's the 1%, improvements. That's what you're looking at. You're not a side in the top eight that's kind of like, if we can stay fit and if this person does this and that, you know, we may have a shot. It's like, no, we're in first position. We are one of the best teams, if not the best team in the competition. So what are the 1% improvements you can make? And I think there's some there that will bode well for finals.
1: Yeah, big time. And I think a lot of the stuff on the right edge, it comes down to how many times have we seen the half change this year on that right edge.
0: You know,
1: every time you change a person, it's going to take a bit of adjustment, and there's a lot of unsettled combinations out there on that edge.
0: Coming up to 6:20 here on Running It Straight, we'll take a short break. And when we come back, the Rugby League Eye Test. Very, very keen to catch up with Andrew out of the Rugby League Eye Test. A great page that looks at very niche stats and figures and storylines across an NRL season. So we will take a break and come back with Rugby League Eye Test right after this.
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1: That's some great stuff jumping
0: just
1: on.
0: Just before we do let you go, you've compiled a lot of stats this year, you know, in terms of like run meters and where teams start on the park and six against, etc. Just before we let you go, what does the data tell you about the Warriors in terms of how far you think they might go this year?
2: I think they'll do well because they don't beat themselves. They're strong in possession. They don't make errors. They're great with net penalties. They get way more penalties awarded to them than they concede. So I think they've got all the basics down there. The defense is great too. Everything's there, and they've shown they can play through adversity too. So I think this is a pretty good chance that they're ever going to have.
0: All right, like to hear it. Love to hear it. Andrew from the Rugby League Eye Test, really appreciate you jumping on, my man. Like we said at the start, love the page. Always talk about it on the show. Looking forward to seeing what comes out this weekend and more as we move towards finals. Really appreciate your time.
2: Now, thank you for the time. I really appreciate it. Happy to help.
0: There you go, the Rugby League Eye Test, which you can find online. It's a great website, Jello. There's always some awesome stats, and I love talking about it regularly, so to go and have a look at it. We'll take a break here on Sport Nation. When we come back, we'll go around the league, and also we've got some NRL trading cards to get to. Josh, I know you'll be excited about that. Stay with us.
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12: Biggest stories around the NRL and the great game of rugby league over the last few days. Jello, let's start with PNG, who have announced Joey Manu as the mystery 007 signing, which I find interesting. I thought the 007 was going to... I mean, Joey Manu's big.
13: Yeah.
12: Don't get me wrong, he's big. But I thought the 007 could be, you know, a Nathan Cleary or someone of that kind of...
13: Were you thinking the 07 was as in a jersey number 7?
12: No, I think it was just like it's going to be the biggest possible signing.
13: I think Joey Manu's big. For
12: he's
13: players
12: big,
13: that are
12: but
13: off
12: is he
13: contract.
12: He's big, but is he the biggest?
13: Well, did they say it was going to be the biggest?
12: Well, that's why they reserved it.

0: that's come out this week. I'll tell you a little bit about that in a minute. So today we are going to go front rowers, okay? I haven't seen your cards, you haven't seen mine. You're going to pick out, of these two packs in your hands, your two best front rowers, the tag team. And they're going to go head-to-head
1: out
0: with
1: of the
0: my,
1: two packs.
0: Out of the two packs.
1: Okay.
0: And they're going to go head-to-head with my two front rowers, and we are going to decide who has the best props.
1: Okay, so I think...
0: Straight off the bat.
1: I don't think I'm going to win this just with what I've opened up in that first pack.
0: Okay, well, you're lucky we're not doing centres today, because at the top of pack number one is a Latrell Mitchell.
1: Oh, Latrell Mitt. I've got
0: Murray Taulagi.
1: Can you open that for me? I can't open that.
0: Are you serious?
1: Yeah. I don't want to... Oh, there we go. I got it. I don't want to bend the car. I'll do the cards. Okay.
0: Katoni Stagg. Okay, so these here, this is a very rare card I'm holding here, Sammy.
1: Dalian Predictor.
0: This is one of 80. So Dalian Predictor, Ruben Cotter. So if you have this, it is very rare. And if Ruben Cotter was to win the Dalian this year, that is...
1: Okay.
0: I'm a billionaire.
1: I'm going to tell you right now that you are probably going to win...
0: that's what I like to hear.
1: The battle of the props. Elsewhere in my pack, I've got Preston. I've got Matty Timacore. They're nice kind of holographic ones. I've got a gold Tyson Frizzell. Beautiful. I'm not going to use him as a prop. I've got the hammer. Keanu Kinney, Xavier Coates. What have I got? I've got a special one here. Oh, Jake Clifford. That's quite a cool one.
0: I've got a gold Joash Papali'i.
1: Ezra Mann. Don't want him. Jackson Purdue. Britton Quarter. Tamale, yeah, I don't have great ones in those two packs. So I think I'm going to put forward my two props. I've got my two props.
0: Come on then.
1: I'm going to throw down, he's played Origin a couple of times. Plays for the Parramatta Eels. Samoan. Junior Paolo,
0: nice.
1: My first prop, and then my second prop's going to be a man who has won me many a fantasy competition from week to week, and that is Terrell May. Out of the West Tigers. Those are my two props.
0: Not bad, but I think I've got you covered.
1: Yeah, I think you do.
0: So, captain of the Canberra Raiders, New Zealand Kiwi, Mr. Joseph Tarpany.
1: Fair.
0: And he's partnered by a gold standard.
1: Oh, Fanua Blake.
0: The heaviest prop and arguably the best footwork. A rare combination.
1: Yeah.
0: Maybe the best haircut. Adam Fanua Blake.
1: I was never going to win there. I had Tom Gilbert and Tyson Frizzell. They wouldn't have done any damage, would they?
0: Yeah, they go all right.
1: But yeah, but not in the pack wars here. Okay, so here's what we do. So you've won that one, so you get the two packs. But what we also get to do, Jello, is pick one player for our overall 13. That is our pack 13 that we've been putting together.
0: Right.
1: Now, we've already picked a bunch out, but we get to pick one player out of this to put in our pack. So who are you picking?
0: I am going to take the man who came out first today, Mr. Latrell Mitchell.
1: Okay.
0: That's a big card.
1: What positions have I got right there? Because I've got a card here that I want to use, but I'm not sure if I can. What else? Who else have I got?
0: So you are looking for another prop.
1: Yep.
0: You need some wingers.
1: Yep.
0: You need some centres.
1: Do I need two centres?
0: Yes.
1: Okay, well, I'm going to put the hammer in the centres.
0: Oh.
1: Yeah, I got the hammer.
0: Nice. Yep. Okay, the hammer's going in.
1: Yeah, Hamiso. There you go.
0: Hamiso versus Latrell, that's a great matchup.
1: It's a great matchup. Love to see it. Origin matchup. There you go. There's another little trading card wars for you there. And I know Josh is a big fan of that. We'll take a break, Jello. When we come back, our tips from last week, we'll revisit those and give our tips for round 26, second to last round of the season. We'll do that after this.
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1: It is time for our tips. We'll go through round 25 and how we did before we go on to round 26. Sav, take it away.
20: I won't take up too much time tonight, boys, but Jello, you got 4 of 8. Sam, you got 5 of 8.
1: Ah, let's go.
0: What was the breaker? What was the breaker? Which game?
1: You went a few rogue ones, I remember.
20: Yeah. So I think you were the same for quite a few of them. I'm just trying to see.
1: Did you go the
20: Jello,
1: Dragons?
20: You went Dragons, Sam, yeah. You went Bulldogs.
1: Yeah, you went Dragons, yeah. I remember that. So we get to round 26. What's the overall score, by the way?
20: The overall score is 18-12 to you, Sam.
1: So, I mean, can he even come back from that?
20: Nah, should we bother this week?
0: Last round counts might as well. 10.
1: Double points. Broncos Storm Thursday night, 9:50, and the Melbourne Storm naming Cam Munster and Jerome Hughes in the side. Jello, I would be scared of the Melbourne Storm if they were within reach of finals footy, but they're not.
0: What's that song? It's just a little too late,
21: a little too long, and I can't wait.
0: They just waited too long, unfortunately. Yeah. So it's a bit of a.
1: I think they get the dub against the Bronx.
0: I do as well, mate.
1: At Suncorp, though, Thursday night at Suncorp, that's the Broncos' bread and
0: Broncos
1: butter.
0: Broncos are decimated. No Reece Walsh. Yep. I think Payne Haas is
1: there. No, Payne Haas is in.
0: Payne Haas is playing? Yep. Okay. Yep. There's a lot of injuries.
1: I'm going Melbourne. Seagulls Dragons Friday at 10 o'clock.
0: I will not be watching this game. Seagulls.
1: Tom Trbojevic. I think the Seagulls do get it done.
0: They had a good win last week.
1: They did have a good win last week. What about Panthers Bulldogs Friday at 10 p.m.?
0: This is the game.
1: Sorry, that was at 8 p.m. Friday at 10 p.m.
0: This is the game. I think Bulldogs are going to take them down. If you go back to Penrith Bulldogs earlier this year, Bulldogs were the first team to beat Penrith, and they did it by running Jacob Preston straight over the top of Blaise Talangi. And Penrith have no Isaiah Yao. They have no Jack Cogger. Until finals start, possibly.
1: Yeah, they also don't have Blaise Talangi named. It's Jack Cole. But
0: Jack Cole, he's going to get steamrolled, bro.
1: I am going to go Penrith.
0: Really?
1: I think they get the job done. Titans Rabbits, Saturday, 5 p.m.
0: bunnies.

0: is about to get loud. Title races, relegation scraps, top four chaos, managers under pressure, and fans pretending they're calm when they're absolutely not. From the first whistle of the season to the madness of the run home, we'll bring you the games, the storylines, and the moments everyone will be talking about.
1: Oh, what a goal!
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0: new colours, is really trying to understand who we are as an organisation. And I think establishing that is really important for your identity as an organisation, and then being able to hopefully have that mean a little bit more than just pulling on a branded jersey. It's pulling on something that has a whole bunch of history behind it that we can really rely on when times get tough throughout the season.
1: The boys have been in camp for a few weeks now. Have you guys had the chance to train together as a full team yet, or has this FIBA window been a bit disruptive?
0: No, we actually haven't had the full squad on the floor yet. We've still got coaches that are still haven't been here yet. We've still got a player that's yet to arrive, and you know we're excited when that full team will get together, and that won't be till actually after the Blitz tournament. So we're actually going to be probably only having 10 days with the full squad together before the first game.
2: How do you sort of approach those situations where you are a bit disruptive leading into a season, I guess?
0: To be honest, we're kind of used to it with a lot of our players being national team players, whether it's FIBA windows or whether it's World Cups and, you know, those sorts of things. So we are quite used to disrupted pre-seasons. It's not ideal, but it is part of the fabric and part of what we're used to. And we certainly support all of our players and coaches being involved with national teams. And in this case, we've got, you know, players in the Tall Blacks and a coach in the Tall Blacks, and we've got our head coach coaching Canada. So, you know, for us, it is what it is. Is it ideal? No. But is it something we support 100%? Yes. And we want, again, sometimes coming back from a international experience can be really positive on the environment. You know, these guys come back hungry and they come back in good shape because they've been, you know, pushed pretty hard in international games, whether some of our guys like a Sam Meninga needs game prep because he's had a good off season. So for him to go and have a couple of international games under his belt is really valuable for us. And you know, we've only got 4 preseason games this year, so it's not many games to be able to get yourself mentally ready for those vigorous season that's going to be coming ahead on 20th of September.
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9: Preston Legasic is a name I don't think many Kiwis would have known before he signed on the dotted line, including us. Can you tell us what stood out to you about this young gun?
10: Yeah, it was interesting. So Preston's kind of came out of left field from his agent. I wasn't aware of Preston until the agent brought his name up. And, you know, as soon as he brought his name up, and then right at the end of the conversation, he added in, and he's a Kiwi. And I was like, oh, okay. So that's a bonus that he's a Kiwi. So I started watching some of his film and I liked him instantly. I liked the way he carried himself. I liked his composure. I liked the way he shot the ball. And, you know, I was like, wow, this kid seems like he's going to be really, really good. Like, and he's still got a lot to work on, but he's going to be really, really good. And certainly seeing him on the training floor, and you guys have both been at training, so you guys can tell me, but he certainly fits in and he's not looking overawed. He's marking Parker Jackson Cartwright every day at training. I mean, you can only improve when you're marking a guy like that who's that talented. And he's, you know, I said to him the other day, I asked him how he was going, and he said, you know, good. And I said, what's it like marking Parker? And he's like, man, he's really good. And I was like, yeah, he's really good. And he's like, I said, even when you play perfect defense, he still makes shots, you know, that you, even though you're playing great D. And he's like, yeah, so many times I feel like I've done a really good job and I turn around and it's swishing behind me, you know. So, but he's holding his own, you know, like he's able to make shots and make plays and he's learning, you know, he's a sponge. He's liked the feedback from the coaches that, you know, when he makes a mistake, they let him know and he learns from it and gets better. And it is a big jump going from, you know, NCAA Division 2 to the NBL from a learning perspective. And, you know, anytime you go from college to pro ball, there's a massive jump as well anyway. And, you know, we've got, you know, Cal Robinson.

Some of our development players has come straight out of college pretty much as well. And so for these guys, even though they've played NBL 1 or Sales NBL, like the step up again is another step up of just athleticism, speed and physicality. So for him to just be able to get comfortable in that environment,

0: or switch if needed, and also finish above the rim. And you know, I've never seen so many alley-oop dunks that I have at training. You know, it's been awesome to see. And, you know, I think the crowd will get excited by him because he's so long and tall, and you know, his wingspan's like 7'3", and he covers a whole bunch of room on a basketball court that, you know, your average person can't with their frame cover. And, you know, he's, again, you talk about another great guy. Like I said to someone the other day, we've really nailed it on our imports. Personality wise, they are all just fantastic human beings, and you know, it's going to be an enjoyable season. We've got a really good vibe about the group from our you know, just from a personality point of view, they're all just getting on well. And you know, it's early days, we're honeymoon phase, I'm not getting ahead of myself, but certainly he's got to start somewhere, and the vibe feels really good in the group. And you know, Charles adds to that. He just brings a great, you know, laid back personality, but he's just a nice human being. And and again, he's all over the rim on every play, and he runs the floor well, and we're excited to see what he can do. Because Biggs, it's a little bit harder in this league. You know, it's a little bit harder because of the refereeing. It's refereed slightly differently to what probably that he's used to. And, you know, so being able to get used to it. And the Biggs, because they play physically, it's been able to understand how much physicality you can play with and how much physicality you're going to expect to be played against you as well. So that's other, for a lot of times on offense, you're not used to the physicality that's played against you until you've played it for a few games. So these preseason games are really important for both of them to understand what physicality they're allowed to play with. And they might get in a bit of foul trouble to start, but they'll have to work it out, and the coaches will have to work it out how they play them and how they teach them to be able to see that they can be, you know, real difference makers when they're on the floor.
1: I've got one more question for you, Dylan. You've been very generous with your time this morning, and we do very much appreciate it. I just got to throw this out there. Parker Jackson Cartwright, it was a bit last year about potential citizenship and residency for Parker, and he brought it up at the first training. Are you actively working towards that potentially for next year or maybe in the future?
0: All I can say is there's been a process started, and, you know, obviously if the caliber of Parker Jackson Cartwright can become a citizen and get a New Zealand passport, and it's celebrations all around New Zealand for Tall Black fans, for Breaker fans, you know, like I think it's a really exciting time if he's able to be successful in that process. But it is a long process that has been started, and it's going to take some time, so we're not getting too ahead of ourselves yet. And it's an uphill battle. It's not like it's not as cut and dried as just putting an application in, like, and getting accepted. There's a lot of hoops to jump through, and you know, we'll jump through each one as they come, but we're certainly excited at the prospect of him becoming a local for sure.
1: Yeah, just knowing that that's sort of in the process, it gets me excited. Yeah. And I know he's off contract at the end of next season, so hopefully, whether or not he's a citizen or not, maybe he can be on that local contract like Bryce, Tyler Harvey and the likes of us. That'd be great. But Dylan, unreal to have you on, man, for an extended chat. I'm so excited. I know Will is too, for this upcoming NBL season. I think we've got probably the best team we've seen in recent years for the Breakers. So thank you so much for your time. Love diving into the reasons why everyone's there. And it's great to catch up, and I'm sure we will again soon.
0: Yeah, man, sounds good. Always a pleasure catching up with you guys. And yeah, I look forward to seeing you either at training or courtside.
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11: Welcome back into the Fast Break Podcast on Sport Nation with Finn and Will. Time to have a look at this Tall Blacks team following that chat with Dylan Boucher. Great to catch up with the great man, by the way.
12: Yeah, no, it was. He had lots of input to how this new look team is going to be throughout the season. But yeah, he did mention one thing, is how the FIBA international window was kind of interrupting with their training regime. They haven't had the chance to train with a full team yet down at Breakers HQ because of this FIBA window. But yeah, nonetheless, it's a stacked team that we've put together on the Tall Blacks. So very excited for these two games in the Philippines. I think we've put together the best team we possibly could outside of maybe Stephen Adams and a few other names that were unavailable. But yeah, very exciting. See some old faces returning as well, and Corey Webster, who's an absolute legend of New Zealand basketball. I think we're going to put on a show.
11: Yeah, this is one hell of a team. I think there's four new players joining the squad from last camp that weren't there in the Philippines and Guam. So there's no Taylor Britt, Keanu Rasmussen, Tohi Smith-Milner, or Tane Murray in this squad. Replacing them is Flynn Cameron, Tobias Cameron, Corey Webster, and Lukey Yates. Otherwise, all the boys from the last camp are returning. So good to have some continuity within the team, which is something we don't often see with the Tall Blacks, as a lot of these guys are busy with their other domestic leagues around the world. I think like Tane Murray, he's with the Brisbane Bullets. Probably
12: same with Tyrell as well, other names that were unavailable, I think.
11: Yanni Witzel, he's not here as well, like last time around. But yeah, so the new players that are joining this, Lukey Yates is a notable one for me. A very tall timber, has I think represented the Tall Blacks on maybe one or two other occasions. He was a development player on the Illawarra Hawks at one stage, has played for the Hawke's Bay Hawks, and I think most recently was playing in NBL 1. He was in that Tall Blacks select team that took on China. I don't think he was amazing, but good to have him in around the triple Sam threat with Meninga, Timmins, and Warnenberg for him to learn off them in the next coming week. So hopefully maybe he'll get some burner against

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2: I go, okay, so it's Kane who's winning the lead for the fullback jumper. Then I see what Smith is able to do in the last couple of games in his outings and how he carries from behind and how his repeat efforts in defence and on attack when he transitions almost immediately is exceptional as well. Then you see Kane kick 8 from 8 on the weekend, and you know when you go up in six is so much better than in 4s.
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1: Come on, Joe. 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
0: Oh, my God. Come to the Waz, Joe. 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

0: Clearly, the potential is there to be harnessed. 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
1: Yeah, I thought she was a little bit hard done by with that card on the head collision there. It was more like a face collision. It was almost like just a really hard hungy, if I'm honest. But look.
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1: Right, it's been guest the guest, and it has been an intriguing battle of minds. Congratulations to everybody on 8833 who has worked it out and come through with it. So we worked out an Australian. We worked out played for a team close to my heart. We worked out that's in Auckland, that he plays the 13-man code predominantly, but has played against Izzy, as a little side note, has played against Izzy in the 15-man game as well.

0: the Rural Roundup with Erin Speedy.
1: But there's still one more round to go. Two motos left. Anything could happen. And this is what Cole Davies had to say after his race.

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11: That's right there for the All Blacks. Can they crack the box defence? Away to the right wing side, Jordan! We have waited for Will Jordan on this tour. And boy, was it worth the wait. 12 metres away here for South Africa. That's Pavisa. Williams and the Springboks with another penalty advantage. And busting through and scoring the try. Andre Esterhazen. Reading the All Blacks movement well here. The Springboks, but up to the dangerous on the outside. Gets it away. Josh Morby. What a try that is for the All Blacks. Set up by Tupouvai and finished beautifully by Josh Morby. Williams has his kick charged by Fabian Holland. What a try that is! They do get the platform. That's the way they go through the captain. Now Roygaard finds Jacobson. Luke Jacobson crashes through for the All Blacks. Xavier off the back he goes. What a ball that is for Jordan!

0: Obviously, Rusty feels now you can't get a situation when you come back to Soweto. It's 2-0.
1: Yeah. You mentioned Sia Khaleesi. So he's been bracketed with Paul de Villiers. What is the likelihood of Sia playing? And just how important is he to the Springbok side? His presence, just mere presence on the field to this team, if he can play?
0: Yeah, I mean, I think obviously, like we saw Rusty mentioned last week, he just wasn't ready yet, and obviously they want to go to Paul de Villiers. But I think for me, what Sia brings is massive, and obviously even the way they play, you know, the Springboks, he's very underrated in his work he does in the breakdown in terms of rucking and obviously carrying out wide, and obviously just the presence of him, you know, it's another leader there. What he means to that group is immense, and I think for me, what he does, he brings a leadership, the calmness, and you know, for me, what Sia, it just sometimes feels like there's two different box sides with him and without him. So I think as a country, we are desperate to see him back on the field. I mean, he is as well. And the frustrating thing, he played really well against Argentina before going down again. So I think he's massive. I mean, if he's available. But Paul de Villiers also is really, really fantastic as well.
1: Yeah, the other guy who I think had a bit of an injury cloud going into the first test and played and was a massive presence was Oxenchea. And there's been a lot of talk about what happened after he came off the field. I mean, is he in a situation where they are managing an injury, or is that just what you get from Oxenchea? You get that period of time from him on the field.
0: I think this weekend we probably might see him go a bit longer. I think, you know, obviously last week with Jan-Hendrik Wessels and Gerard Steenkamp playing on the bench, it kind of felt like we had three loose ends. So I think obviously Rusty and the star kind of probably or worry just in case he has to sort of go off early or if that knee is not right again because he just got cleared late to play. So I think this weekend Ox probably goes a bit longer. I think obviously he's gotten through the day, that test. But again, I think we'll probably see him around the 45-50 minute mark, and then Steenkamp comes in. And then obviously Thomas Tutoi comes in sort of beef up the front row as well. So I think that's going to be the key one. But the longer Ox stays in the field, the better for the box. Because, I mean, he was incredible last week coming back from an injury.
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1: Holy!

0: great. You know, I mean, we get the All Blacks here for 6 weeks. It's amazing. And what's been great also for me is how the All Blacks have sort of really love South Africa and the amount of time they spend and all the media things they do and signings. And so that's been great. But then you go to Saturday and you see how it gets ramped up. I mean, the two best nations in the world, you know, the greatest rivalry. So it's been fantastic to see. And I think it's, for me, just sort of made the rivalry even stronger. And it's something that, like, we know now, I mean, 4 years' time in New Zealand, it's going to be something special. So I think it's the country's a buzz. You know, Cape Town's going to be incredible this weekend. There's so many functions and you know, guys at work all year, they talk about rugby. It's just rugby, rugby, rugby, rugby. That's sort of just dominated the landscape and the talk in South Africa at the moment. So it's been fantastic just having the All Blacks here. And, you know, some of the guys at work were saying, like, you know, you've got legends like Tano Umaga. Yeah, he hasn't been back for a while. Graham Henry's back again. So it kind of just brings back all those good memories for fans and sort of for players as well. So that's what you want to see. So that's why I think for us, we've loved it. And I've personally also, it's been incredible.
1: Oh, that's great, Cooks. Well, look, it's fantastic talking to you. Hopefully we can talk to you again before the series is out. And I promise you that it won't just be if the All Blacks win.
0: If it goes to 2-0, I think I might have to block this number.
1: Good on you, Cooks. Thank you very much. You have a great week.
0: Thanks so much, guys. Enjoy.
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7: Of Carlos Rodon. It's a 2-2 game. 3-2 for Blackburn. Swing on, line drive into right field. Coming on Jones, and he makes this sliding grab. Nicely done by Spencer Jones.
8: Royce Robert Jr. continues to hit the ball hard here at right field. A one-out single up the middle. 115 off the bat.
9: And instead of Eric Backman, it is Jared Young.
8: Ground ball to first. Murakami goes to second for one. Back to the bag. And safe. A little high throw from Montgomery allows Wagaman to reach.
7: The pitch swung on and looped into right.

0: So I'm trying to quiet down the optimist in me because I'm an optimistic guy, and I want to sit here and tell you, oh, no, we're going to be fine. We're going to, you know, just have some off-season drama and play all the games. But I think we're going to miss definitely a chunk of games. I'll say that it's more than what we had just a couple of years ago when it was really an off-season event and there were no actual games missed. But I still think it's going to be less games missed than what we saw in 81 and 94. And the reason why is baseball knows what it has to lose right now. The momentum around baseball these last few years has been just epic, right? You've had rule changes like the pitch clock that have done wonders for the game. You've had stars like Shohei Ohtani and Aaron Judge blossoming and epic World Series that have brought in really a whole new audience. And baseball right now, minus a lockout, is on a path to maybe being the true, I'm talking down the line, becoming the second most popular sport in America. We're seeing some of the NBA TV ratings flatline. And baseball, I think, sees maybe a window to leapfrog the NBA in terms of popularity, because no one's leapfrogging the NFL ever. But so they know how much they have to lose. And that's why I think eventually one side, whether it's the players or the owners, will cave. But I would be stunned if we don't miss at least a few games. I'll call it a few weeks.
1: Okay.
0: A few weeks of the season.
1: Well, yeah. If that's the worst possible scenario, I guess you could live with it.
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0: 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Yeah!
6: Sambri, the biggest spenders, you mentioned them, if you like, the club that is making it so tough for everyone on one side of the baseball setup is the Los Angeles Dodgers, owned by Guggenheim Baseball Management. Their owners include Magic Johnson, Billie Jean King, the second most valuable franchise behind the Yankees, perennial favourites to make the World Series. But at the moment, this is beautiful, they are being challenged for the best record in baseball. In fact, they're just behind the

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2: Yeah, it's just been really, really enjoyable. 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There's a lot of great love rivalry. Look at the Battle of the Bridge on the weekend. You look at Battle of the Bays. You look at Stag Day versus Otago. So that tribalism is real in provincial rugby.
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0: 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The Agenda. Agenda 1.
1: I know we're still like, you know, a few days out of the second test. Mitch is already declaring that the Box are going to win. Terrible, by the way. But let's start the chat early on a Tuesday. Ruben Love, after a pretty, I'd say, solid performance on Sunday morning. How do you think he's feeling, though? Richie Mwanga sort of breathing down his neck a little bit. He's in the black jersey, tomorrow morning against the Lions. But how do you think he's feeling, a young gun with somebody that's accomplished and experienced just literally right behind him?
2: I think he'll be feeling fine. And the main reason why I say that, A, he has played, I don't think he's put a foot wrong in the tests that he's played this year in the black jersey. I think I had a couple of doubts about him, not as many as Lashes, but I had a couple of doubts about him at that level and whether he was completely up to it in 10, but he has definitely answered those questions so far for me. And to go to Ellis Park and lead an All Blacks team around like he did, big tick. So that reason alone, I don't think he has any massive reason to worry about. But the big one for me is that I think Dave Rennie, Neil Barnes, Mike Blair, the entire coaching group is not the type of coaching group to get Richie Mwanga over there, get him breathing down Ruben Love's neck, and then go, rightio, you're in. We're going to make the change. Like, it's just not going to happen. Mm. I think Ruben Love would have to play 3 or 4 bad tests in a row for them to make that change. So he's got a little bit of leeway. He's earned that right to have a little bit of leeway. And I think the coaches would have explained that to him, that, yep, we've got Richie coming over. We think Richie's a very, very good first five. We've seen that he's been able to do it in the black jersey before, albeit not to win a World Cup, but pretty bloody good. But you are still our main guy, and you are still our main guy, you know, unless shit really hits the fan, which I don't see it happening anytime soon, that's for sure.
3: Yeah, I tend to agree with you, Guy. I think Richie's, to me, looks like an insurance policy. I think if he gets injured or things go terribly wrong, I don't think Ruben Love has been spectacular in these tests that he's played, but he's been solid. I agree with you. He hasn't put a foot wrong, but he hasn't been spectacular. He had a spectacular super season, but
2: he hasn't had to be spectacular.
3: That's exactly what I was about to say. He's gone into the hardest place on earth to play rugby, got the job done against all odds, and he absolutely deserves to be the incumbent number 10 unless something goes spectacularly wrong. But again, I agree with you, over a period of time, right? He has done nothing to suggest that he should be anywhere near out of that jersey. And it's great to have a Richie Mwanga as an option to get reps in training, or if, God forbid, an injury happens, you know you've got a world-class 10 waiting there in the wings. And you know, some people still believe in Bowden Barrett at that level as well. There's definitely options there, but Ruben Love's your number one.
0: Agenda 2.
1: Yeah, well said, gentlemen. But let's move on to Agenda 2. The Chiefs, PNG Chiefs, that is in the NRL, added Joey Manu to their team not long ago, as we've seen. And there's even been some rumours about them trying to target Adi Savea, which I don't really believe in, to be brutally honest with you boys. But if you were Michael Chamas, the GM, who would you target from rugby union? Let's go off of rugby league. Your ideal rugby union guy or player to make the switch to the NRL for the PNG Chiefs come their inaugural season.
3: There's a guy playing 12 for Wellington at the moment who's fallen out of favour with many people by the name of Duplessis Kariffi. I think he would be a spectacular watch in the 13-man code. I know Ricardo Ball feels the same way. I think not too many other names come to mind. I would have loved to see Damien McKenzie in his prime. I mean, you could argue still in his prime, you know, running a market on the rugby league field, but Duplessis Kariffi is the name that sticks out for me, gents.
2: It's a good shout, that. I've got a handful. The guy that we just talked about, Ruben Love, I think he'd be a very good rugby league player.
3: A great six.
2: I think he's got good feet. I think he's good kicker. We can see he distributes the ball very, very well. Mm. I think he'd be pretty bloody good in the halves.

0: Jordy Barrett.
1: Oh, Jordy Barrett, play for sure.
0: Maybe in the second row.
1: I'd love to see him at fullback.
0: Yeah, possibly.
1: He's got that size for the return.
0: There are a few positions you could play him. I still think he'd go quite well in the centres in rugby league. I think he could play in the second row. I think he could play potentially at fullback or on the wing. I think he'd be a very good rugby league player. Cameron Roygaard.
1: Out of acting half.
0: Yeah.
1: Yeah, sure. He's a menace with the ball in hand.
0: Nippy around the ruck in rugby union. And I feel like he could catch some teams napping, some defenders napping with his quick play around the ruck in rugby league. Good pass, obviously. So I think he'd go right. And the other one is Caleb Clark.
1: I think he'd be
0: destructive in rugby league.
1: Brian Tuttle 2.0.
0: Yeah, that's exactly what I was thinking, that exact type player.
1: Yeah.
0: Like, good on the wing, great finisher. As we know, very good under the high ball. And he could be that type of guy who gets you out of trouble when you're three tackles down and you're still inside your 20 and he just hits it through defenders.
1: In his prime, Dan Carter, he would have been outstanding.
0: Oh,
1: outstanding.
0: Everyone who listens to this show knows my feelings around Dan Carter. He could play any sport and he'd be pretty bloody good at it.
1: I thought we were going to jab each other, but it looks like we've uppercutted each other and knocked each other out, because I definitely agree on all of those takes. You know, Jordy Barrett could plug many, many different positional holes in rugby league.
0: Are there any, that's All Blacks. What about in that box team? Who would be good in that box team?
2: Could you play Cheslin Colby in

0: Yeah, 8833. Let us know all of any of your answers to either of those questions around the agenda. Let us know.
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0: safari with Richie, and we got chatting, and I sort of asked him around, you know, what his advice would be. And then he kind of just turned around and said, you know, they've just got to double down on their preparation. Everything they do, they've just got to go twice as hard and twice as long, and know that on Saturday, you're going to have to be 10, 20 times better than you were at Ellis Park to have an opportunity to win that football game.
1: That's a big assignment. So, right, you get back to your lobster tails and enjoy that meat sweat after a 750-gram tomahawk. It's always great to catch up, buddy. Wish you all well, and keep enjoying every moment. What you're sending out is so good, mate, and you get such great access. So keep it on, brother.
2: What's up, brother?
0: Thanks, boys. Appreciate you guys. See you guys later. Well.
1: Lima Sopawanga there joining us out of Fancy Pants Johannesburg restaurant, by the sounds of it. That's the problem with South Africa. It's an eating tour. It's an absolute eating tour.
2: Well, especially when you're paying 30, 40 rand for a feed, which equivalent to
1: $3.
2: $3, and for the best food ever. Beautiful place, Sumo. Like, I'm seeing Lima's socials come through, and I'm just like, I want to go back. And one day I want to take the family back. I want to go back for a tour or some sort of something and just show the kids, like, yes, there's a lot going on there. But in terms of beautiful nature, the people and everything about South Africa, it's truly amazing. When was the last time you went back?
1: Mate, I have not been back since 2009, so it's been a long time.
2: Wow.
1: Yeah, 17 years since I was last there, which is a shame. And, yeah, that has to change too, because I'd love to take my kids there and see everyone as well. It is a gorgeous place to tour for sure, and I can tell those fans that have made the trip from New Zealand are probably having the time of their life.
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11: It's right there for the All Blacks. Can they crack the box defence? Away to the right wing side, Jordan! We have waited for Will Jordan on this tour. Boy, was it worth the wait. 12 metres away here for South Africa. Haspovisa. Williams and the Springboks with another penalty advantage. And busting through and scoring the try. Andre Esterhazen. Reading the All Blacks movement well here. The Springboks, but up to the fight. Dangerous on the outside. Gets it away. Josh Morby. What a try that is for the All Blacks. Set up by Tupovai. Finished beautifully by Josh Morby. Williams has his kick charged by Fabian Holland. What a try that is. They do get the platform. That's the way they go through the captain. Now Roygaard finds Jacobson. Luke Jacobson crashes through for the All Blacks. Xavier off the back he goes. What a ball that is for Jordan. That might do it for the All Blacks. The second try tonight for Will Jordan at Ellis Park. A famous win for the All Blacks at Ellis Park.
3: Well, we didn't get much time to draw breath after the first test of the greatest rivalry series. We've had an All Black team named for the Lions match tomorrow morning. We've had a Lions team named. And we have a Springboks team for the second test. To pick through

0: defensive, and obviously even the way they play, you know, the Springboks, is he's very underrated in his work he does in the breakdown in terms of rucking and obviously carrying on wide, and obviously just the presence of him, you know, it's another leader there. He's, I mean, what he means to that group is immense, and I think for me what he does, he brings a leadership, the calmness, and you know, for me what Utsia, it just sometimes feels like there's two different box sides with him and without him. So I think as a country we are desperate to see him back on the field. I mean, he is as well, and the frustrating thing, he played really well against Argentina before going down again, so I think he's massive. I mean, if he's available, but Paul de Villiers also is really, really fantastic as well.
1: Yeah, the other guy who I think had a bit of an injury cloud going into the first test and played and was a massive presence was Oxenchea, and there's been a lot of talk about what happened after he came off the field. I mean, is he in a situation where they are managing an injury, or is that just what you get from Oxenchea? You get that period of time from him on the field.
0: I think this weekend we probably might see him go a bit longer. I think, you know, obviously last week with Jan-Hendrik Wessels and Gerard Steenkamp playing on the bench, it kind of felt like we had three loose heads. So I think obviously Rossi and the star kind of probably will worry just in case he has to sort of go off early, or if that knee is not right again, because he just got cleared late to play. So I think this weekend Ox probably goes a bit longer. I think obviously he's gotten through the day, that test, but again, I think we'll probably see him, yeah, around the 45-50 minute mark, and then Steenkamp comes in, and then obviously Thomas Tutoi comes in, sort of beef up the front row as well. So I think that's going to be the key one. But the longer Ox stays in the field, the better for the box, because I mean, he was incredible last week coming back from an injury.
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is how the All Blacks sort of really love South Africa and the amount of time they spend, all the media things they do and signings. And so that's been great. But then you go to Saturday, you see how it gets ramped up. I mean, the two best nations in the world, you know, the greatest rivalry. So it's been fantastic to see. And I think it's, for me, just sort of made the rivalry even stronger. And it's something that, like, we know now, I mean, 4 years' time in New Zealand is going to be something special. So I think it's the country's a buzz. You

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6: 3-2 for Blackburn. Swing on, line drive into right field. Coming on Jones, and he makes this sliding grab. Nicely done by Spencer Jones.
7: Boys, Robert Jr. continues to hit the ball hard here at right field. A one-out single up the middle. 1-15 off the bat.
8: And instead of Eric Blackman, it is Jared Young.
7: Ground ball to first. Murakami goes to second for one. Back to the bag. And safe, a little high throw from Montgomery allows Wagaman to reach.
9: The pitch swung on and looped into right field. That ball's going to get down for a hit. Here comes Tucker in to score. Thomas around second on his way to third. Throw is cut off in the middle of the infield. And Kadusha, an RBI single. And the Dodgers lead it 3-0.
10: Well, the star of yesterday's ballgame will lead off the bottom of the first inning for the Mariners.
11: High fly ball. Randy, a deep fly. Left field. Gone. Unstoppable. Randy Arozarena homers again. His sixth consecutive 2020 season.
7: Boat Wilkinson facing Jamai Jones for the second time. And Jones snaps at a first pitch. Cox going back. He's into the triangle and he watches that ball bang off the wall. Jones in a hurry for third. The throw is offline. It's a triple for Jamai Jones.
12: Sport Nation mornings with TJ and Rick. Fans of American sport gearing up for a very exciting time of year now. The NFL, 3 weeks away from starting. They're deep into their preseason. The NBA preseason and the start of the NHL are not far off. And, of course, the Major League Baseball playoffs are looming. The baseball season has been incredible so far. Some amazing new talent joining the established stars. But a bit of a cloud is gathering over America's pastime with the very real likelihood of industrial action delaying, maybe causing major disruption to the next season. With all that in mind, it is way past the time to catch up with our good friend in Chicago, broadcaster, journalist, podcaster, Sam Brief. How are you, Sam?
13: Great, guys. It's way past the time. I haven't talked to you in way too long. And you're right. This is coming into the best time of year for American sport. So I'm so excited to talk about it with you all.
12: Well, look, normally we love to talk about the things that excite us in sport, and we will do that soon. But the specter of a lockout in baseball is looming large. Tell us why the next baseball season is under threat.
13: So, at the core of this disagreement is, for centuries now, American baseball has been really the one professional sport here where there's no salary cap. If owners want to spend, in theory, $100 billion on their team, they can. There's also no salary floor. If an owner wants to spend $2 on their team, they can. Obviously, I'm using crazy numbers for the extreme, but the reality is it's like the Wild West. Baseball has no salary cap. But finally, in the year 2026, the MLB owners are getting together and saying, we think we have a real chance to institute a salary cap. It's a really tenuous issue. They actually tried to do this back in the 1990s, and it led to a strike, and it led to missing games and missing the World Series, which is, of course, the worst-case scenario for baseball. The players do not want a salary cap, because what a salary cap does, of course, is it limits the potential earnings of professional baseball players. And if you're a player, that's the last thing you want. So essentially, that's at the core of this. What's made matters worse, which is sort of like throwing gasoline on a fire, is the Los Angeles Dodgers, who are just gobbling up everyone from, of course, Shohei Ohtani to now Tarek Skubal.

0: we want, however we want. And you're the one trying to muzzle that. So I understand why the players don't love it.
1: Okay. The last lockout was 5 years ago, 99 days. Didn't actually affect the season as such. I think there have been three major industrial lockouts or strikes. 72, I think there were about 86 games cancelled. 1981, 700-plus games cancelled. You mentioned 94, 95, when there were over 900 games, including the World Series, cancelled, the entire playoff season in 94. So where are you projecting this one, among, if you use that as the scale, where are you projecting this one's going to land?
0: So I'm trying to quiet down the optimist in me, because I'm an optimistic guy, and I want to sit here and tell you, oh, no, we're going to be fine. We're going to, you know, just have some off-season drama and play all the games. But I think we're going to miss definitely a chunk of games. I'll say that it's more than what we had just a couple of years ago when it was really an off-season event and there were no actual games missed. But I still think it's going to be less games missed than what we saw in 81 and 94. And the reason why is baseball knows what it has to lose right now. The momentum around baseball these last few years has been just epic, right? You've had rule changes like the pitch clock that have done wonders for the game. You've had stars like Shohei Ohtani and Aaron Judge blossoming, and epic World Series that have brought in really a whole new audience. And baseball right now, minus a lockout, is on a path to maybe being the true, I'm talking down the line, becoming the second most popular sport in America. We're seeing some of the NBA TV ratings flatline. And baseball, I think, sees maybe a window to leapfrog the NBA in terms of popularity, because no one's leapfrogging the NFL ever. But so they know how much they have to lose. And that's why I think eventually one side, whether it's the players or the owners, will cave. But I would be stunned if we don't miss at least a few games. I'll call it a few weeks.
1: Okay.
0: A few weeks of the season.
1: Well, yeah, if that's the worst possible scenario, I guess you could live with it.
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0: one. I don't know about anything about his personality, but one of the all-time greats.
1: I was just Googling him. Remains legendary for his immense raw power, rare speed, and status as arguably the greatest switch hitter in baseball history.
0: One of the greats.
1: Thanks, Kenny. I'd never... Is this going to be bad? I hadn't actually heard of him.
2: I don't know much about him either.
0: He's 1930s type spec. Yeah, he's a very very old legend for the New York Yankees.
1: Do you have anyone else?
0: No, not really. My brain is a bit fried on that one, but that might be due to all the beers that I'm having with Tyson Fury.
2: Chris Gayle, Little Master.
0: Oh, Chris Gayle. That's a great option.
2: Surely. Bring some Caribbean flair to the seat as well.
1: Yeah.
0: Just don't blush.
1: Yeah. I think that'd make for an interesting trip.
2: Yes, it would.
1: Someone in the Women's Warriors, actually, who I've got a lot of time for, who's a real laugh, Stacey Walker.
2: Yeah, she'd be good fun.
1: She'd be good value. It's a good question.
0: It really is. There's so many options, and for different reasons as well. I'm going to lock in Tyson Fury as my one.
1: Portia Woodman. I reckon you could have a good yarn with her as well. Just trying to think through, because that Black Ferns team's quite jovial, quite fun, a lot of personality.
2: Yeah, definitely.
1: Yeah. 8833. Let us know all of any of your answers to either of those questions around the agenda. Let us know.
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8: Cameron George, Chief Executive of the Warriors, with us live. Afternoon to you, mate. How are you going? You must be delighted. The team's at the top of the ladder. How could you not be?
9: We're just battling along, boys. focus on the week ahead. And it's work as usual. And, yeah, very happy for our fans, very excited for our footy club and very proud of our players. So it's where we want to be. It's now in our hands. So where we go from here is entirely up to us.
8: Yeah, absolutely. There's obviously a bit of water to go under the bridge, hopefully win these last two games, and then you will more than likely, or you probably definitely will, finish in the top two. I know you have kind of spoken about this a little bit, but it seems like it's been brought up again in the Australian media around if you are to host those finals, that the NRL seems more keen than ever for them to be moved to Eden Park. What do you know about that, and what say do you have in that?
9: Well, let you know a little secret. I haven't heard a single thing from the NRL, so I don't know where they're getting this information from, the press in Australia, and if it was, you know, 100% true, or they're getting told that by someone at the NRL, no one's contacted us as a footy club. So the reality is they do have, the option to tell the clubs where to play their finals games. That is the reality of the NRL's position. However, no one's contacted me regarding change of venues or anything like that for any finals games that could be played in New Zealand. And I would have thought that that would have been the case if it was so hot on the agenda of everyone in Australia by the sounds of it. So my position is that I truly believe that we've earned the right to play our footy games here at Go Media Stadium. I

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10: It's a bit of a big weekend this weekend, Israel. I don't know if you know this, but Northland have the Ranfurly Shield.
11: Well, I do know.
10: Okay, that's good. And at 5:05 p.m. on Sunday, they will be taking on Tasman. Tasman will head to Whangarei in order to try to wrest the log of wood from the mighty Taniwha.
11: It's been a good week, eh?
10: It's a week. The Shield's on the road today and over the next few days. So I don't know who's got it. I heard a great line last night. So one of the boys said to Ryan Martin, the coach, "Oh, do you know where the Shield?" He goes, "It's the Shield of the people. I don't know where it is, but I'm sure it's fine." What a great line. A Shield
12: it's
10: of the
12: so
10: people.
12: Good.
10: So that's happening. And, of course, South and Hawke's Bay get us underway on Thursday night as well. I'm not going to give the Stags too much of a show against Hawke's Bay at the moment, but they are at Rugby Park Invercargill, and they are a different beast down there. Auckland will take on Bay of Plenty on Friday. Taranaki, Canterbury, Otago, Waikato, Manawatu, North Harbour, Wellington, Counties Manukau, and a Cellar Dweller clash on Sunday at 2:05. And then, of course, that Shield Challenge at 5. I believe on the line is one David Harvili out of Tasman. And, David, I'm sure you'll understand this, but I'm going to
13: look. Thanks for having me, boys. Good to see you last week, Scotty.
11: David, don't listen to him, mate. Don't listen to him. He's sulking because it's only going to be up north for 8 days. No, I'm only joking. I'm only joking. David, great to have you on the show, my friend. And we love a Shield Challenge. You said yesterday this is the fourth Shield Challenge.

0: came off the bench on the weekend, you really changed that game. I just watched like 2 minutes here and you were in everything and scoring tries and setting them up. So long may it continue for the rest of the year, Davey. Just talk me through quickly before we let you go, the headgear. What's the go with the headgear? Why would you cover up a lid like that?
1: I actually took a hell of a head knock against the Reds this year and I had this sort of calcification on my skull. So I had to sort of cover that up for the first sort of 3 weeks and then got into the deep end of the season. I actually started playing some good footy. So I just kept on running the lid. And ever since then, it's been in my bag.
2: Israel, you should know when you sign a contract in Japan, the insurance fees make sure that you protect everything before you get there.
3: Yeah, fair enough.
2: David, you're a champion man, mate. And look, I do wish you all well for Sunday's fixture. I won't be cheering you on, obviously, but look, it should be a great occasion. And I hope you're treated beautifully by the people of the North, just not too beautifully. You're
0: go
2: a champion,
0: to
2: David. Thanks,
1: cheers,
2: pal.
1: Boys. Thank you. Appreciate it.
2: Go well, buddy.
0: Go well.
2: David Harvilli, what a man. Absolute champion bloke.
0: Ah, so good. He's at peace too. You could just really hear it. Like he understands. Yeah. He's done everything he possibly could have dreamt of back here in New Zealand. Now he's shooting away. But before then, they got a big task on their hands this Sunday. Sumo, look, you'd be relatively confident, man. I have to say, I didn't see that result last week. I potentially saw a win, but not a domination like that.
2: Yeah, it was. I did not see a domination. Yeah, it was, and I've said my piece on that, so I won't bore people. This is going to be an amazing occasion in Whangarei.
0: Sold out, surely.
2: Oh, it will be, and that's a hard park to sell out, given the size of the bank. I don't know what the capacity is that they'll keep the game to. I know the website crashed straight after the game with people trying to get tickets. It is just going to be a fantastic afternoon, and I can't wait to be there. And you know, I know so many friends, family that are heading along to the game and driving from all corners just to be a part of the occasion. I was speaking to KT when we were covering the game on TVNZ on Saturday night, and he's already gone on the hunt for corporates. Don't you worry about that. He's already been on the phone. So, you know, like everyone wants to be a part of it, and that's what is wonderful. And may the best team win. It's Ranfurly Shield Rugby, but I just can't wait for the occasion. And, you know, what a great opportunity for Davey in his last season here in New Zealand to go and do something extraordinary for his own province. Those are the storylines that fuel the fire that continues to burn for NPC rugby in this country.
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0: there joining us out of Fancy Pants Johannesburg restaurant, by the sounds of it. That's the problem.
1: Well,
0: that's great. It's an eating tour. It's an absolute eating tour.
2: Well, especially when you're paying 30, 40 rand for a feed, which equivalent to
0: $3.
2: $3, yeah. And for the best food ever. Beautiful place, Sumo. Like, I'm seeing Lima's socials come through and I'm just like, I want to go back. And one day I want to take the family back. I want to go back for a tour or some sort of something and just show the kids, like, yes, there's a lot going on there. But in terms of beautiful nature, the people, and everything about South Africa, it's truly amazing. When was the last time you went back?
0: Mate, I have not been back since 2009, so it's been a long time.
2: Wow.
0: Yeah, 17 years since I was last there, which is a shame. And, yeah, that has to change too, because I'd love to take my kids there and see everyone as well. It is a gorgeous place to tour for sure, and I can tell those fans that have made the trip from New Zealand are probably having the time of their life.
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3: Right, it's been guest the guest, and it has been an intriguing battle of minds. Congratulations to everybody on 8833 who has worked it out and come through with it. So we worked out an Australian. We worked out played for a team close to my heart. We worked out that's in Auckland, that he plays the 13-man code predominantly, but has played against Izzy, as a little side note, has played against Izzy in the 15-man game as well. We've talked about the importance of goal kicking at the Warriors.
8: Ah, there you go. Oh,
9: pretty easy.
3: The text machine, which I will point out, ladies and gentlemen, both Izzy and Scotty can't see right now.
8: That's right. We can't.
3: They have worked it out lickety split, real fast. There has been Daryl Halligan's name was thrown forward. It's not Daryl Halligan.
8: Is this?
3: It's not Daryl Halligan. Brad Thorne's name came forward as obviously as he played.
9: He didn't kick any goals.
3: But he's played against you, Iz, and he has played in the 13-man game. So respect. I see we're going there.
8: All right.
3: Roger Tui asked a check.
9: I thought it was Ben Martellino. Benny Martellino. His auntie sent me a photo of where young kids playing against each other.
3: Yeah, all right.
9: So I thought it might have been Ben.
3: No, right. You played against him in a game of rugby union, MPC, Hawke's Bay versus Otago, 2009.
9: I got it now. Is he there?
3: Would we like to hazard a guess on who Guess the Guest is today?
8: With all the clues, I've got one question for our Guess the Guest, and a very good morning to our mystery guest this morning. Have you ever been on the front cover of Naked Rugby League, the charity calendar?
10: Look, I wouldn't want to be finer moments, but yes, I may have been there.
8: Then this must be the one and only Michael Witt. Good morning, Mr. Witt.
11: Willie!
10: Good morning, gentlemen.
8: How good?
3: Now, Boys, the reason we've gone for Woody is one of my all-time favourite Warriors as Wit Dog, and let me tell you about what made him such a crucial part of the Warriors. his goal-kicking turned 4-6 so religiously. He has the highest goal-kicking percentage in Warriors history of nearly 88%, and it was a huge part of the run into the close to the final in 2008. We saw Tane Taupiki.

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1: But there's still one more round to go. 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
1: So he's not just a pro motocross racer, but he's also a good wingman.
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0: felt like we had three loose ends. So I think obviously Rossi in the start kind of probably will worry just in case he has to sort of go off early, or if that knee is not right again, because he just got cleared late to play. So I think this weekend Ox probably goes a bit longer. I think obviously he's gotten through the day, that test. But again, I think we'll probably see him, yeah, around the 45-50 minute mark, and then Stena comes in. And then obviously Thomas Tutoi comes in, sort of beef up the front row as well. So I think that's going to be the key one. But the longer Ox stays in the field, the better for the Box. Because, I mean, he was incredible last week coming back from an injury.
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6: course, they go to Cape Town, and Newlands was a place where the All Blacks always really enjoyed playing, particularly after you've been at high altitude, you go back to sea level. Newlands, the ground where the All Blacks have had a great record, but this is not Newlands. This

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1: Only a pleasure, TJ. 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But it's funny enough, these calls only come in when the All Blacks beat the Springboks. So I have to make sure that I have to be ready for it.
0: Okay, I'm going to make a promise now that if the Springboks win the next time, we will come back to you. 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
9: Yeah! I want the magic land in the chemical blue.
11: Cruz comes to the plate.
12: Swing and a shot through the hole on the left side. And Mundo's around third. He's coming home. He's going to score. The Phils have wiped away a four-run deficit.
13: Relief of Carlos Rodon. It's a 2-2 game.
14: 3-2 for Blackburn. Swing on line drive into right field. Coming on Jones, and he makes the sliding grab. Nicely done by Spencer Jones.
15: Royce Robert Jr. continues to hit the ball hard here at right field. A one-out single up the middle. 1-15 off the bat.
16: And instead of Eric Backman, it is Jared Young.
15: Ground ball to first. Murakami goes to second for one. Back to the bag. And safe. A little high throw from Montgomery allows Wagaman to reach.
14: The pitch swung on and looped into right field. That ball is going to get down for a hit. Here comes Tucker in to score. Thomas around second on his way to third. Throw is cut off in the middle of the infield. And Kadusha, an RBI single. And the Dodgers lead it 3-0.
17: Well, the star of yesterday's ballgame will lead off the bottom of the first inning for the Mariners.
18: High fly ball. Randy, a deep fly. Left field. Gone! Unstoppable! Randy Arozarena homers again. His sixth consecutive 2020 season.
15: Bo Wilkinson facing Jamai Jones for the second time. And Jones snaps at a first pitch. Cox going back. He's into the triangle and he watches that ball bang off.

0: So I'm trying to quiet down the optimist in me because I'm an optimistic guy, and I want to sit here and tell you, oh, no, we're going to be fine. We're going to, you know, just have some off-season drama and play all the games. But I think we're going to miss definitely a chunk of games. I'll say that it's more than what we had just a couple of years ago when it was really an off-season event and there were no actual games missed. But I still think it's going to be less games missed than what we saw in 81 and 94. And the reason why is baseball knows what it has to lose right now. The momentum around baseball these last few years has been just epic, right? You've had rule changes like the pitch clock that have done wonders for the game. You've had stars like Shohei Ohtani and Aaron Judge blossoming and epic World Series that have brought in really a whole new audience. And baseball right now, minus a lockout, is on a path to maybe being the true, I'm talking down the line, becoming the second most popular sport in America. We're seeing some of the NBA TV ratings flatline. And baseball, I think, sees maybe a window to leapfrog the NBA in terms of popularity, because no one's leapfrogging the NFL ever. But so they know how much they have to lose. And that's why I think eventually one side, whether it's the players or the owners, will cave. But I would be stunned if we don't miss at least a few games. I'll call it a few weeks.
1: Okay.
0: A few weeks of the season.
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4: 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Then I see what Nick is able to do in the last couple of games in his outings and how he carries from behind and how his repeat efforts in defence and on attack when he transitions almost immediately is exceptional as well. Then you see Kane kick 8 from 8 on the weekend, and you know when you go up in six is so much better than in fours.
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7: I know we're still like, you know, a few days out of the second test. Mitch is already declaring that the Box are going to win. Terrible, by the way. But let's start the chat early on a Tuesday. Ruben Love, after a pretty, I'd say, solid performance on Sunday morning. How do you think he's feeling, though? Richie Mwanga sort of breathing down his neck a little bit. He's in the black jersey, tomorrow morning against the Lions. But how do you think he's feeling? A young gun with somebody that's accomplished and experienced just literally right behind him.
8: I think he'll be feeling fine. And the main reason why I say that, A, he has played, I don't think he's put a foot wrong in the tests that he's played this year in the black jersey. I think I had a couple of doubts about him, not as many as Lashes, but I had a couple of doubts about him at that level and whether he was completely up to it in 10, but he has definitely answered those questions so far for me. And to go to Ellis Park and lead an All Blacks team around like he did, big tick. So that reason alone, I don't think he has any massive reason to worry about. But the big one for me is that I think Dave Rennie, Neil Barnes, Mike Blair, the entire coaching group is not the type of coaching group to get Richie Mwanga over there, get him breathing down Ruben Love's neck, and then go, rightio, you're in. We're going to make the change. Like, it's just not going to happen. Mm-hmm. I think Ruben Love would have to play 3 or 4 bad tests in a row for them to make that change. So he's got a little bit of leeway. He's earned that right to have a little bit of leeway. And I think the coaches would have explained that to him, that, yep, we've got Richie coming over. We think Richie's a very, very good first five. We've seen that he's been able to do it in the black jersey before, albeit not to win a World Cup, but pretty bloody good. But you are still our main guy, and you are still our main guy, you know, unless shit really hits the fan, which I don't see it happening anytime soon, that's for sure.
9: Yeah, I tend to agree with you, Guy. I think Richie's, to me, looks like an insurance policy. I think if he gets injured or things go terribly wrong, I don't think Ruben Love has been spectacular in these tests that he's played.

0: Aliens, UFOs, flat earth, the whole nine.
1: Andre Agassi, because I think he's just got a great story, and I'd like to sit down Andre and kind Agassi. Of chat through a bit more of what came out of his book and dive deep into a few things. Then I went to golf, and I looked through the top 10 in the golf world rankings, and they're all bloody boring. But I went further down to about 50th or so. I can't remember the exact number that he is. Shane Lowry.
2: I think
1: the Irishman. He'd have a bit of a laugh on a flight with you for a few hours.
0: The Irish are great.
1: And then a guy that we've already talked about today, Mike Tyson.
2: Mm.
0: Yep.
1: You can just get some hands from Mike
0: what
1: Tyson,
0: era Mike Tyson are we talking? Really actually, matter. To be fair, all of them are quite fun in their very different, varying reasons. But
1: and Tyson Fury.
2: Oh, okay.
0: Oh, the Gypsy King would have to be up there for me. The Gypsy King is one of the most vigorous personalities in all of sport, and you get about three different versions of him by the time you touch down as well. So he would be great. There's some great text coming on a 8833 about the league converts with Tava Tava Nawa.
1: Yeah, first of all, we need your
0: David Boone from Mike in New Brighton. That would be one of, if you could survive a couple hours on the Bears. We've all heard the legendary stories.
2: Well, Lash just thought he was going to be able to break the record.
1: Lash has had a couple, he tells me. He had a couple. He didn't even have that many.
0: I can't help but think there's a bit of GST on Booney's number anyway. Sit next to Mickey Mantle, the great New York Yankee. That'd be an interesting one. I don't know about anything about his personality, but one of the all-time greats.
1: I was just Googling him. Remains legendary for his immense raw power, rare speed, and status as arguably the greatest switch hitter in baseball history.
0: One of the greats.
1: Thanks, Kenny. I'd never...

0: the New York Yankees.
1: Do you have anyone else?
0: No, not really. My brain is a bit fried on that one, but that might be due to all the beers that I'm having with Tyson Fury.
2: Chris Gayle, Little Master.
0: Oh, Chris Gayle. That's a great option.
2: Surely. Bring some Caribbean flair to the seat as well.
0: Yeah. Just don't blush.
1: Yeah. Yeah, I think that'd make for an interesting trip.
2: Yes, it would.
1: Someone in the Women's Warriors, actually, who I've got a lot of time for, who's a real laugh, Stacey Wacker.
2: Yeah, she'd be good fun.
1: She'd be good value. Yeah. It's a good question.
0: It really is. There's so many options, and for different reasons as well. I'm going to lock in Tyson Fury as my one.
1: Portia Woodman. I reckon you could have a good yarn with her as well. Just trying to think through, because that Black Ferns team's quite jovial, quite fun, a lot of personality.
2: Definitely.
1: Yeah. 8833. Let us know all of any of your answers to either of those questions around the agenda. Let us know.
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2: 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Look at the Battle of the Bridge on the weekend. 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
0: Cameron George, Chief Executive of the Warriors, with us live. Afternoon to you, mate. How are you going? You must be delighted. The team's at the top of the ladder. How could you not be?
15: We're just battling along, boys. focus on the week ahead. And it's work as usual. And, yeah, very happy for our fans, very excited for our footy club and very proud of our players. So it's where we want to be. It's now in our hands. So where we go from here is entirely up to us.
0: Yeah, absolutely. There's obviously a bit of water to go under the bridge. Hopefully win these last two games and then you will more than likely

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9: Going to chat some English Premier League football now. Jordan Kounalis calls a lot of football over on SEN, and he's with us now, mate. Thank you very much for giving up your time. We've had one round of the English Premier League to date, a couple of surprises, a couple of good performances. Who impressed you the most out of the first round?
10: Hello, Guy. Hello, Mitch. Most impressive. Well, I guess the most unexpected impressive result would be Hull City's 2-0 win over Manchester United. I don't think anyone expected that. Of course, we're all in this part of the world hoping that Hull do pretty well, given Lucas Harrington's just made his transfer there. But yes. but a lot of people, a lot of neutrals are saying that Hull are going to be one of the favourites to get relegated. So straight back up and straight back down. But a 2-0 win over Manchester United, definitely the upset of the weekend. I think one of the upsets of the weekend, in my opinion.
9: Well, Jordan, there was a few upsets this weekend, depending on how you see the league. Ipswich Town getting the victory over Sunderland 2-1. Everton beating Palace as well, but Arsenal, the red-hot favourites, pretty convincing over Coventry City, the newly promoted side.
10: Yeah, they were probably the most comfortable-looking team, the most impressive performance from the weekend, and that's probably comes as no real surprise, I guess. I mean, most of the preseason predictions had Arsenal probably going back-to-back this season just because of how much change there's been in the Premier League this year. We haven't had as many managerial changes, 9, I think, in total coming.

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2: I go, okay, so it's Kane who's winning the lead for the fullback jumper. Then I see what Smith is able to do in the last couple of games in his outings and how he carries from behind and how his repeat efforts in defence and on attack when he transitions almost immediately is exceptional as well. Then you see Kane kick 8 from 8 on the weekend, and you know when you go up in six is so much better than in 4.
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8: 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In fact, they're just behind

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0: Yes.
1: They have spent a lot of money on that putting green. That putting green is the size of most country golf courses.
0: That's crazy, isn't it?
1: And who should I find there? Who should I find there just going for a little hour of zen while someone else was coaching his son to play golf?
0: What do you mean?
1: Just having the time of your life, just whistling while you work, putter in hand, couple of Titleists, and...
0: Did you get my ball back?
1: Yeah, I did, actually. I knew you would ask. I've got your 10. I've got your...
0: We've lost them. We have lost them. Yeah, but that's okay. I'll continue the story. So Sumo walks across the green and he looks at me and he goes, "Dag, have you got a spare ball?" And I'm sitting there and I've just pulled out a brand new sleeve. And if you're a golf enthusiast out there and you love your golf, you know how expensive Pro V1s are. So I look at this ball and I'm like, should I? Maybe I should. So I give him my Pro V1, brand new, $10. And he goes away and does his bit of filming. So caught up with Sumo yesterday. We had a wee bit of a putting comp. And it's fair to say that I absolutely dominated Sumo. So, yep, he's just kind of lost his way there. But it was good to catch up with my good friend. I put him under the pump and we had a good connection. Look, yes, it's fair to say, you know, Sumo, you're a father. Kids don't listen to their dad. I try and teach my son how to play golf. He ain't going to listen to me. So what do? I go down and I grab Jimmy Napier, my good friend there at Mount Maunganui Golf Club, to give them a lesson. And hopefully he listens and he gets his game sorted so we can head away on some golf adventures. A little update here, lads, on the rugby. 28-17 at the moment. The All Blacks are under extreme pressure from this Lions side. They were paying $15 heading into this game too, and many pundits out there thought this would be the toughest of all the midweek games. If you have watched it, there's been a bit of a drama this morning with Sky Go app being down. But if you have, let us know on 8833 what has impressed you, where do they need to make improvements, and just your thoughts on the game. Sumo, you there?
1: Well, yeah, I've left myself hanging there, haven't I? Because my app is disconnected right as you were defending yourself, and now I've got no idea what you've just said. No.
0: Well, I pretty much paid you out and said I ripped you at golf.
1: Oh, okay, sweet ass. Well, we'll take a break on that and we'll get the show back on track.
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0: Yeah. Anyway.
1: It's not ideal.
0: It's all good.
1: It's not ideal. Back to the All Blacks, who have swung onto the attack with a free kick from the scrum, but have then conceded a breakdown penalty, and not for the first time in this game. The breakdown has just been such a tough spot for the All Blacks. Just have not protected their ball. All their clean-outs have been clumsy. This time it's Wallace Atiti who makes an error. Then he's jackled, and there's just no one there. No help arrives.
0: It's might be a little bit of fatigue, Sumo.
1: I think so. But if you're going to play this game, those are the elements of the game you need to get right. As you mentioned earlier, you've got to have your connection and cohesion, and you've got to have your timing.
0: Yeah.
1: That's what makes games like... But that's what makes a game plan like this so hard to master, right?
0: Yeah.
1: Because the game goes everywhere.
0: Yeah, it does. And it can, like, when you're watching a team like the Lions play a certain way, you probably go away from what you're trying to achieve and trying to do. And that's the game plan that the All Blacks want to play. And you get pretty frantic. So this is a time when your leaders step up and bring the group together and connect and just... You know, just kind of simplify it. Go back to the fundamental basics. You know, get a good clean, get a good carry, get into some momentum, get some continuity going, and then you can build your game. So, you know, you've still got some very experienced. Wallace Atiti, he's been around for a while now. He's in there in the fold. You got Sam Darry, you got Bowden Barrett, you got Rico Ioane. So you got some experience out there, and this is when those players come together and get this group flying on the same page.
1: Yep, they've just flung the ball from a turnover across their own goal line and managed to find touch, which is one part of the equation. And now back inside the 22, very deep on the players, Richie Mwanga, who will look to take the All Blacks out of harm's way. We'll follow the game with interest, obviously, throughout the morning. We will take a short break, though. Sammy Ackerman has your sports news headlines coming up right after this.
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3: Want to beat them? 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I go, okay, so it's Kane who's winning the lead for this fullback jumper. Then I see what Snuck is able to do in the last couple of games in his outings and how he carries from behind and how his repeat efforts in defence and on attack when he transitions almost immediately is exceptional as well. Then you see Kane kick 8 from 8 on the weekend, and you know when you go up in six is so much better than in 4s.
2: Afternoons with Steffi on Sport Nation. 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
4: just about half past six here on Sport Nation, and we unfortunately start this little news bulletin with some pretty sad news, devastating news actually, the world of entertainment. The great Dolly Parton has left us at the age of 80.
5: That's
4: sad news to hear. What a legend Dolly Parton is and will always be. I don't care if you're into country music or not. At some stage in your life, Dolly Parton has entered your sphere of knowledge, of information, and she has just taken complete control of a talent that was unreal, but turned it into so much more. Could easily be seen as being obviously just somebody with an immensely famous rack.

0: once again, just with the try line in sight, the All Blacks have come up with an error. So 36-35, 3 minutes remaining and change, plus anything added on by referee. We'll take a short break, and when we come back, we'll tell you who's won this fixture.
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0: across the provincial games that they've played on this tour, and thankfully that's the last one. We've seen it in the test match. We're going to see more and more of that. And I think that final quarter All Black effort is the one thing that has, and I've spoken about it ad nauseum already this week, it's the one thing that the All Blacks had over pretty much every other team in the world.
1: Yep.
0: They knew how to play 80 minutes and would take you to places that you did not want to go as a team.
2: And win's a win, Sumo.
0: Yeah, well, I agree. And it's, look, there's a lot of grist for the mill to come out of a game like this, naturally, because of how close it was and because of the expectation beforehand that the All Blacks would demolish this Lions side. But, you know, credit to them. Well, they were nuggety and they fought and they scrapped and they took advantage of the opportunities they created. So, well played to the Lions. It's all happening, isn't it?
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0: isn't it? It is Thursday. You can name a team on a Thursday, I'll grant you that. 7:10, we'll take a break. Give me what a point. This is coming up, talking netball right after this.
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4: 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Look at the Battle of the Bridge on the weekend. 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
0: It is 7:14 here on Sport Nation. You're with Scotty and Izzy. The All Blacks have beaten the Lions 41-35. And still to hear from Coach Dave Rennie. I'm sure we will in due course, of course. He will be feeling mixed emotions, Iz. And you've been in this situation before where you know a coach is, one, happy for the win, but two, not happy about how.
16: Yeah, there'll be a bit of disappointment.

0: now are going to have a third of that competition shown on broadcast platforms, and they don't even know what platform that is.
1: And
0: I don't even know what shape the coverage will take, but it won't be at a level that people have become accustomed to, and that's a shame, because when you can see it, you can be it. And you ask anyone, you ask any young woman in sport, it's a line that they will use all the time about visibility in sport, and visibility is a really crucial element here. I've got some empathy for the people in the current positions in different organisations. Jeff Allard at New Zealand Cricket, Gina Wooten, who's just started at Netball New Zealand. But the empathy only goes so far. These decisions have been made with no concept of the unintended consequences. And I think it's poor.
1: I see light when I'm down in the bottom of the Waitomo Cave, Sumo, and I'm trying to look for something with a little bit of light. Maybe a bit of light is someone that could probably fund this entire event, and he's coming up. Foxy. Come on, Foxy!
0: We're not talking to Ryan Fox about netball, but we are talking to Ryan Fox next.
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3: 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Then you see Kane kick 8 from 8 on the weekend, and you know when you go up in six is so much better than in fours.
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7: It is 7:31. Keep your messages coming in. 8833. The All Blacks triumphant over the Lions, but they were forced to work pretty hard to get that result. Meanwhile, a man who's been working pretty hard is Ryan Fox, who's about to tee off this weekend in the Tour finale, the Tour Championship. Foxy, a very good morning to you. Thanks for your time as always, mate.
8: Pleasure, boys. Good morning.
7: Good morning. Well, you're there, and she's a big old weekend ahead, isn't it?
8: Yeah, look, it was a bit more stressful the last couple of weeks than I probably wanted it to be. Getting in, obviously I was in a good position going into Memphis, and golf's just hard. Like, it's pretty, you know, a month ago I'm on top of the world and I can't feel like I can do anything wrong. Take a few weeks off and all of a sudden I can't hit a fairway and I can't hold a putt. So it's been a little bit... I hold putts when they mattered at the Open, and I hit some pretty good drives when they mattered too. So I guess it's allowed to take a little bit of time off. But yeah, it's been a frustrating comeback to the Tour. It hasn't quite felt as bad as as the scores maybe suggest. But yeah, it's at least I'm here in Atlanta. And yeah, looking forward to this week. It's obviously, you know, a lot of good things can happen this week.
9: Oh, you got plenty to play for, Foxy. No matter what, there's plenty on the line for you, and we're so bloody proud of you. But just going back, like when you go through a moment like that, I know you made some changes with your equipment in terms of your driver. It worked wonders at the Open. When you're going through this, you know, moment when you're trying to figure out with the driver, what's that like? What's that process like? Do you go back and look at footage? Do you go and chat with Marcus Wheelhouse, or do you just trust what you're doing?
8: It's a little bit of everything, to be honest. You've got to trust it's there somewhere. Like, I'm not useless. I've just got to, it's something doesn't feel right. And obviously with a driver, with the speed that's there, you don't have to be very far off for it to be bad. And I'm hitting a lot of decent iron shots and stuff like that, so it can't be that far away. I've kind of tested a couple of things with driver and they haven't worked. So I've gone back to what I was using at the Open. And Marcus is here this week, the early part of last week as well. So, you know, he's keeping an eye on things. And again, he's kind of saying those same kind of things. It's all there. It's not very far away. It's kind of one of those things. I just need to hit a couple of good ones on the golf course and start getting some confidence back in it again. And I'll be there.
9: This is why you slog away all year. The best of the best, the final 30 at Eastlake. Look, just talk to me about the challenge that Eastlake poses. Have you played it before, and what have you made of it?
8: I've never played it.

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11: Time to talk some Warriors Rugby League now and the Warriors women in specifics. It's Ron Griffiths who joins us as he always does. Ronnie, good morning to you, mate. That was a tough lesson in rugby league that the girls learnt on the weekend, buddy, wasn't it?

0: 21, and five of those we didn't complete. We turned it over on the first tackle. So you're not going to allow those superstars to be in the game if we don't complete our sets and get our share of the football. But certainly need to find ways for him to get into the game, and working on a few things this week. Hopefully we can open him up, because we've seen when Stacey got the ball, it was just it was absolutely electric, that try she scored.
1: Yeah, look, I mean, I guess from a coaching point of view, Ronnie, like you get another opportunity this week, and the games come thick and fast. So while you're still trying to develop that IQ that we've spoken about with you a lot, you've still got to get out there and get ready to rumble again. So, this weekend, is this a chance for the women to stand up and actually say, you know what, we're getting it and we're going to be better?
0: Just kick the front door in, mate, and defend the island. I think that's what we're chasing this week. You know, I think that's really important. And a great example was Ivana Lauatiti had a week off, and on the weekend, you know, we just went back to a simple message for her, and that's lock the front door, and that's what she did. You know, I think that's what we're chasing this week. Let's play to our strengths and just defend the island. I think that's really important for us.
1: Can't wait to watch it, mate. Always love catching up with you. You're such a great positive influence on these women, and I think, you know, we see signs every week, even though last week was a bit brutal. We see signs every week of just those little improvements you're looking for. So here's to another good outing this weekend, mate.
2: Cheers, coach.
0: Other than game day, this is the best day of the week to speak to you, Pear. Have a good day.
2: we appreciate it, coach. Win or lose, you turn up. So thank you so much.
1: Good on you, man.
0: All good. Take care. Okay.
1: Cheers, brother. Thanks. Ron Griffiths, their coach of the Warriors women. We are going to need to take another very short break, but plenty more to come after 8 o'clock. It is Oracle Day. Thanks to our friends at Prezi Card. A $250 Prezi Card could be yours by taking on the Oracle and taking him down. Rosie Buchanan-Brown out of the Canterbury, should I say, Farah Palmer Cup team is going to join us. Farah Palmer Cup action underway on Saturday, and the Canterbury side have their first game on Sunday. It's the sole Sunday fixture this week in the Farah Palmer Cup when they meet the Auckland Storm. Always a great battle, Canterbury-Auckland. Rosie to give us her thoughts on that and the build-up to the competition after 8 o'clock. And Robbie Rush out of the mighty, mighty, mighty Tunny
2: Farm. Is he awake?
1: He might be awake. He might be asleep. You never know your luck with the Rush brothers. But okay. Let's see if he answers the phone. If not, we'll call Mullen.
2: I haven't listened to that song yet.
1: Oh, my God. I tell you what, that's 4 minutes of your life, Israel, that you'll appreciate.
2: Oh, I'm going to go listen now.
1: Get it on.
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6: It is 8 o'clock here on Sport Nation. Scotty and Izzy with you. It's been a big old show so far. Ryan Fox joining us. Of course, we covered off the All Blacks and the Lions game. Kimi Orapoi, the latest silver fern to be heading across the ditch to play her netball. Ron Griffiths out of the Warriors. Anything you missed, you can find on the Sport Nation app or, of course, where you get your podcast content. Just search Scotty and Izzy. You got a bone to pick with me.
7: Yeah, well, I was meant to be doing this TV show with you, and after yesterday, thank goodness I didn't. Because I know what you've done. You've pulled the rank card. You've pulled the rank card,

0: again, and then just bring the fizz, getting around the girls, get the music pumping, hopefully going up against a quality side, and then just absolutely going edge to edge, playing a style of rugby that we love, and then winning, and then after match, and then around the club. And then I feel like you boys will know the rest from there.
1: Yeah! Send it!
2: Jeez, I tell you what.
3: I want to know what a day off looks like. All out of season. Come on now.
0: Probably a music festival or going out the sounds at home.
2: Yeah. Like any day's a great day if potato poppers are involved. Rosie Buchanan Brown, you're a beaut. We're gonna catch up with you again during the season, hopefully, and we wish you well for Sunday. It is Canterbury taking on the Auckland Storm. It's the one Sunday game as the FPC gets underway this weekend. Cheers, Rosie. Have a great season, and hope to talk to you soon.
3: Well, chat soon, Rosie.
0: Thank you so much, boys.
2: Okay, mate.
0: Can't wait,
2: Izzy. See you, buddy. Oh, my goodness. She's
1: Holy
2: a beaut.
1: Yeah. That went everywhere.
2: Yeah, it was what a day, though.
1: Potato poppers?
2: Yeah, you
1: know, they are goody, but they're more of a dinner thing, aren't they?
2: Are they tater tots? Is that the other name for them?
1: Yeah, that's them.
2: Tater
1: I'm more of a hash brown guy. Yeah.
2: Well, they are hash browns, aren't they, essentially?
1: I know, but I like a big hash brown. You know, I mean, it's more breakfast, so.
2: Yeah. Mm. Bacon, that's problematic on game day.
1: I would have thrown a breakfast sausage in there, just a real miniature sausage. Yeah, they're good.
2: You can don't you throw your sausage into anything on this radio show, please.
1: Oh my goodness.
2: It is 8:11. We'll take a break, back with more after this.
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themselves into a bit of a mess at times, got to say. And look, I did cast my mind back. It has happened on tours before. I think even the great 1996 team, I think they had a draw in one of the midweek games against Grickle and West right at the end of the tour. I was thinking back to a game when I was still at school that played the Quokka Barbarians. I think they were down about 31-15 and came back and won it. So what was it, something like 24 unanswered points? They got it right when they needed

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0: I probably wouldn't have got any, let's be honest. It's been a great show. Thanks, everyone. There's been a lot going on today, so we appreciate you well, sticking through it, to be honest, as we always do. We've stuck in there. Tomorrow's fried egg. It's a big old show tomorrow, too. We're going to be catching up tomorrow with the one and only Joel Stransky. Ahead of test match number two, the All Blacks go to Cape Town now after, well, finishing up their midweekers with a win over the Lions, and attention now turns to the next two tests. Can the All Blacks make it 2-0, or will the Springboks come roaring back to life? Lots to talk to with Joel Stransky about that and much more besides. We'll also have a catch-up with more Whara Palmer Cup action, hopefully get into the Waikato side as well, and continue preparing for what is an amazing Shield fixture ahead of us on Sunday. And we'll touch base with Northern Rugby just to see how that's going from a sales point of view and what they're expecting on game day itself. It's going to be great.
1: Yeah, good couple of days left for the show. There's a few messages coming through just quickly before we leave from Stephen. Shambles, lads. What's going on? Oh, well, Stephen, give us a call. 0800 150 811. That is probably the Oracle. Yeah, the Oracle. So there you go. Someone's asked what was the answer to the league.
0: Was the show a shambles, or was just that, was Mark's performance a shambles?
1: No, I think it was just the 78, 79, there was a bit of grey area there, but that's okay. Yeah, we move forward because I'm correcting myself every time post-show. Whose chair is making so much noise? Unsure, Jerry. Unsure on that one, so might be just your chair at home making that noise. I wouldn't be so hard on the All Blacks. Like Dag said, a win is a win, considering that's practically our C team now with all the injuries. The Lions are a good quality team, and they pushed us, but we came back and got the win from an unknown Texas. So keep those messages coming through to tomorrow, 8833, and we'll rip into another ripper Friday.
0: Can't wait. Thanks so much for being part of the show today. RIP, Dolly Parton. RIP. Bless her.
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5: 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Good control of the ball, not to pop it up to Derry. Now the All Blacks keep it alive. Oh, this is sensational!

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9: It's 14 minutes after 9, Sport Nation Mornings. Well, the All Blacks found themselves up against a fired-up Lions team at Ellis Park this morning and had to come from 14-0 down at the outset and then 35-17, 18 points behind to win it 41-35 and keep the unbeaten record intact. They only took the lead in the 62nd minute, but they finished strongly with 24 unanswered points. To talk us through that, to look ahead to the second test Sunday and the very big matter of a Ranfurly Shield Challenge in Whangarei this weekend, the great Carmo kid, Ian Jones. Morning to you, Carmo.
10: Yeah, good morning, TJ. Good morning to your listeners.
9: Well, mate, that got a bit tricky at times. And I suppose you start by giving the Lions their dues. We were warned yesterday that this was the team that had probably had the best preparation and the least disruption of the teams that were due to face the All Blacks on this tour. But how important for the All Blacks, for the whole team dynamic, that they got there in the end?
10: Momentum, TJ, is so important within a touring party. You know, they're kind of black wave, everyone feeling that they're contributing to the tour, part of the tour. The All Black teams, this isn't a midweek side, TJ. It's not a big rugby team, it's an All Black rugby team. So it's really important that they kind of sit and pay those standards like the All Blacks. So, yep, it was a little messy, and you've got to give some credit to the opposition. And I'd heard that same message that of all the midweek games, this is probably going to be the toughest, prove that way. But, you know, we've got the job done, momentum is rolling on, and that'll kind of feed into the test team for Saturday.
9: Yeah, you touched on it. Look, we're not getting away from the fact that there were some missed tackles. They came under pressure at scrum time. There was a fluffed line out, a kick to touch from a penalty going dead. You don't want to make excuses for that, but how much can you put it down to the fact that there were some new combinations and maybe players just trying a bit too hard to force the game, or are there no excuses?
10: Yeah, absolutely no excuses. I guess the thing when I was watching it, TJ, and, you know, we weren't, like, I'm not a big guy, so I'm hardly the right person to speak, and we were never going to out-maul the South African team or the Lions, and I totally agree with that.

explosive power. So we're getting that hit on the Springbok for the Lions today, front row. I think that's a big work on for Ryan and the coaching staff during the week. They will be working pretty hard on that explosiveness. So that's, to me, would be the work on. But a lot of that power, a lot of that explosive nature actually comes from the back five, not so much the front three, in my opinion.

0: absolutely make it, walking down the tunnel, that moment that you step out into the field to represent the legacy of the jersey and face the haka. So it's an incredible cultural journey, a sense of belonging. So anyone who's in Auckland, visiting Auckland, have friends coming in from overseas, bring them through the All Blacks experience. You'll be very proud of the wider, the spirit of that jersey, and can't wait to host you and come through. It's phenomenal, Tony. It's international visitors every day come in here to feel, to sense what's special about New Zealand rugby, and this is what we can offer them.
1: Yeah. Well, wonderful talking to you, Carmo, as always. Thanks very much for joining us. And, well, I know you've got a lot to look forward to this week, so enjoy it.
0: Yep, thanks very much. Take care. Bye-bye.
1: Okay. It's at 9:38 now, Sport Nation Mornings.
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hard truths. TJ has the analysis and the reaction shaping the morning. This is Sport Nation Mornings with Tony Johnson, where sport never stops.

0: going on this time, and the Shield goes on the line on Sunday. We'll get to your text in just a moment. It's 9:49 now, Sport Nation Mornings.
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6: 9:53 Sport Nation Mornings is amazing, isn't it? You mentioned something from the past and it always stirs up a memory for someone. Ian's texted, Morena, Tony, Bill Adlam. One of my club mates was the fella who gave away the penalty. Presume you mean the penalty that Chippy Semenov kicked. Poor beggar had to go and leave town, he said. Went and played in Durban with Hayburner. Hayburner being Kevin Everley, who was back recently for a reunion they had of that great Shield team that lost it to Northland. Let's get to some more of your text. Steels, thank you very much for that text, mate. Yes, the answer to your text is yes, I'm doing Bledisloe Cup at Eden Park. Noumea needs to be in the test squad. He's become our best scrummager. I think you can put a line under that for sure. He will definitely be in the 23. And Blackadder needs to be in the test squad, but for some reason selectors don't like him now. Surely they must like him after his performance this morning. Noumea must be on the bench this Sunday. Blackadder immense and surely pushing for a bench spot now with Segner out. Hannah certainly added something when he came on. He has a big future. And Rico was excellent and must also be considered for the bench. Sean asking, after the game today, who are our locks for Cape Town? For me, I'd be keeping Va'i at six and bring in a lock to start, and that would mean less to the overall game plan, or no change, no deviation from the game plan that they had. And I tend to side with you on that one, Sean. And for me, I would probably be bringing Patrick Tuipulotu into the test team. When are we going to start a game where our scrum can hold its own or at least have parity? This area of the game is our biggest concern, in my opinion. That one from Alan. Well, you heard Ian Jones talking about that, Alan, and he thinks the big problem is the engage, that they're not getting, or the hit, and they need to do that better. And someone saying, doesn't agree with Carmo, that I don't want Tavatava Nawai in the starting lineup, but would be an incredible sub late in the game when defenders are tiring. And someone else saying not happy with the performance of either halfback today, that there was a lot of errors, poor passing, lacking conviction. But I think Kyle Preston will definitely be the backup halfback for the test this weekend. Just keep them coming, folks. And also 8833, if you've got an idea about the best South African sports people who were not Springboks, that's coming up in our top five of everything. In fact, it's coming up very shortly on Sport Nation Mornings.
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0: on a lot of ball, post-tackle. He carried a lot for us. He made a lot of tackles and support play. He's just got a big engine, Ethan, and he's all arms and legs, but had a massive impact on the game tonight.
1: Yeah, that's the thoughts of Dave Rennie on Ethan Blackadder. Someone did text in, and as I say, there's a lot of people saying that he should go in. Someone saying, for those calling

0: get certain roles on the team. And clearly Blackadder, one of his roles this morning was to carry the ball, carry it hard, hitting rucks, things like that. So, yeah, I don't know whether the tackle stat, the fact that he only made three, does that detract from his performance? It's an interesting one. Stats always tell us something, don't they? But do they tell us the full story? Richie Mo'unga making his comeback. You heard Ian Jones about it, felt that it was pretty obvious that it was a big step up from where he's been playing and the level of international rugby. Here's Dave Rennie on Richie Mo'unga.
1: Yeah, look, I think he had a lot of nice touches, and he'll be better for that time on the park. And, you know, it's not just about him jumping into a 10 jersey, but it's the connection with everyone around you that you may not have played a lot of footy with. So, we're really pleased with his contribution. He'll be better for it.
0: And finally, the guy that always seems to excite a lot of people, Jimmy the Difference, Timothy Tavatavanawai, Dave Rennie, on his performance.
1: Yeah, he ended up coming off because of cramp. We were pretty keen for him to go 80 if he could. Whenever he's close to the ball, he's really strong. You know, so he's good post tackle and he hits hard and he carried very well tonight, didn't he? So, I thought he went well. Sort of ran out of puff maybe late in the piece, but, at altitude, there was quite a few people running in treacle tonight.
0: So there you go. That's Dave Rennie with his thoughts on some of the individual performances in the match against the Lions this morning, where they had to come back from behind and a fair way back. Was it 18 points down they were? 24 unanswered points to win the game and keep the unbeaten record intact as they go to Cape Town. Keep the texts coming. TJ, I heard a stat that Damien McKenzie only touched the ball four or five times in the test match. Stand to be corrected. Didn't hear his name mentioned in the commentary until well into the first half. Forgotten he was on the park. Incredible when he gets touches almost every play with the Chiefs. Test match footy, very different, of course. Yeah, but you think about that run that he made and the way he sized up that gap and went for it. That was one of those flash points in the game. And sometimes test rugby is a little bit like that. The game might come your way only a few times, but when you get an opportunity, you got to nail it, you got to take it. Anyway, keep the text coming, as I say. And more on that top five of everything, your top South African sports people who weren't Springboks. We'll do that in just a moment on Sport Nation Mornings.
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0: Rodriguez Duplessis. And he was a Greco-Roman wrestler. So yeah, he was also a combat sports guy, known as one of the greatest to ever come from South Africa.
1: 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So they had three terrific heavyweights. And someone's texted in, what about Irene van Dyk? No, she's ours. Irene is all ours. 22 after 10, Dave Bileski next.
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0: maintain that pace over the weekend. He played pretty poorly over the weekend, I think it's fair to say. But Jordan was right in that mix, especially going into Sunday. He'd already finished second that last week at 60-1 in Denmark for us. So we were sitting there with a very realistic chance on Sunday at 30-1.
1: Yeah, Matthew Jordan really did look like he was going to get the job done early in that final round as well, didn't he? But pipped

0: much, Dave. We'll give the details where people can take a closer look after the break. But you have a great week. We'll talk to you next week on Sport Nation.
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8: It is fast approaching 6 minutes to 11 on Sport Nation Mornings. Mick along after 11 o'clock, and then, of course, Mark Stafford between 12 and 3. Just getting back to your texts on 8833, heaps of them this morning, and a fair bit of to-ing and fro-ing on who played well. Some people say some people did, they didn't. Others say they didn't. Chris texts, completely agree with Carmel about Richie Moonga, that exposing that difference, I guess, from the rugby that he's been playing to international rugby. But asking about that 1976 Quokka Barbarians game earlier that we talked about, I remember, says Chris, that the All Blacks came from a long way down. Fergus Slattery played for the Quokka Barbarians, the great Irish flanker. You're absolutely right there. And he's asked, can you give us more details on the game, please? Well, just off the top of my head,

0: and they regained the ball, and the winning try was scored by Terry Mitchell, who was a winger who started off with Nelson Bays and then went down to Canterbury. And it was a brilliant win, I think, just after one of the test matches. But that's all off the top of my head. Maybe some of the details wrong there. Just haven't had time to Google it. Ken texts, TJ, looking like Paddy will play in the test after being replaced early this morning. Ken says, I'd like to see Rico involved. Just got the X factor and that Highlanders prop. He looks the goods. Get him involved as well. Talking about Sola Mo, who came on. And then, of course, on the other side of the argument, and there's always going to be the other side, Tomo says that I was being too kind on Rico Ioane by saying he missed a couple of tackles. I did acknowledge early on that he did get deceived by the dummy early on as well. The comment that we were, or the point that we were making, was that when he got the ball, there was some electric stuff from him, but I'm not glossing over the fact that he missed a couple of tackles. But anyway, keep the text coming, 8833, heaps of them, particularly on the greatest South African sports people as well. Hopefully we'll have time to get to some more of them. But in just a moment on Sport Nation Mornings, we will be joined with Mick Guerin, the midweek mail run. That's up next on Sport Nation.
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14: It's 22 minutes after 11 o'clock. Yes, racing at Riccarton today, Michael.
15: Racing Riccarton today on the synthetic, Tony, so that's the inside track. As we head later into the week, we also have a Cambridge synthetic, and then we have Whanganui is racing for the Guineas. They're meeting on Saturday, and Riccarton race again. So Michael and Matthew Pittman, who are our father and son team, have a busy day today, and then they have to pack up again on Saturday. And race days are really busy for horse trainers, because you need to work horses in the morning, do all your work, get it all done by about 11 o'clock, because then you're racing. And the people who have horses racing today, they don't care about the horses racing on Saturday. They want the best version today. So it's a really busy day. A little bit like the All Blacks at the moment. Play Wednesday, play Saturday, unless it turns out to be Sunday. Michael Pittman's in the same boat. Good morning to you, Pitty. How are you, mate?
16: Good, thanks. Gee whiz, get the harp there.
15: Well, you've trained about, what are you up to now? You're up to 1,850 winners or 1,900? What's the number?
16: No, we're very close to 2,100.
15: Oh, wow. Well, there you go. I must have lost a couple
16: of the way. The records don't go back far enough. Yeah, I think it's very close to 2,100. Yeah.
15: My God, it's a big number. Well,

0: be winning at Riccarton today. So they should be winning their bestie coming up. What's the time for you? It's $1.85.
1: Okay, race five, isn't it?
0: 3:18. Yep. So 3:18 today, Cape Horn, the best for the piddies. We'll take a break. We'll come back on the other side. Craig Baker from Auckland Thoroughbred Racing is going to talk to us because they start racing again next Saturday. But they have about 25 horses going for a spin tomorrow in public track gallops in the morning. Yes, you can go along. One of them is the superstar, the unbeaten, well-written, Craig Baker, after this break.
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1: It takes something special to go the distance, like All Blacks legend Sir Colin Meads. Pine Tree was at the top of his game from 1957 to 1971, playing a then record of 55 tests, becoming New Zealand rugby's player of the century. 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

0: Thank you for joining us this morning, mate. We're looking forward. We'll keep bothering you over the spring to check in on the horse they call Larry, but looking forward to seeing him at Addington on November the 10th, mate.
1: Thanks, Mick. Looking forward to getting there. Thank you.
0: That's Grant Dixon, along with his wife, Trista. Tony, I don't say this often. He is a absolutely uncertified champion of a horse. There's not many. Yeah. I don't use the word champion very often. He is a champion of a horse. He'll be at Addington on November 10th, and we'll be keeping up with him over the next few months.
2: Cup week in Christchurch. Nothing like it, mate. I've been there, done that.
0: It's a very long week, Tony. For people who are playing today, don't forget Michael Pittman says he'll win race 5 today at Riccarton on the synthetic. Wanganui Guineas Day. Wanganui Guineas Day coming up on Saturday, and they're racing at Riccarton on the grass on Saturday too. So we have a lot coming up. All the odds on tab.co.nz, and of course Betcha.
2: Yeah, Cape Horn you're talking about.
0: Cape Horn.
2: Yeah.
0: Good name for a horse. $1.85 if you feel it close enough to doubling your money. That's Sport Nation done for a Wednesday morning. Thanks, TJ.
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0: With you after this short break.
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12: 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With a great mix of analysis, laughs, hot takes and plenty of banter, we cover the important stories from the